0: the home of Elvis Duran and the Kiss Morning Show, 96.1 Kiss FM. It's Mikey V with my big bro, Frankie V, and Gianna. The DM we got said, my friend asked me to be in her wedding, but I've hooked up with her fiance.
1: Oh, boy.
0: She's on hold. She joins us next inside group chat.

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1: 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It's Mikey V with my big bro, Frankie V, and Gianna.
2: The DM we got says, my friend just asked me to be in her wedding, but I hooked up with the groom.
1: Oh, boy. I got a lot of questions. We actually have her on this right now inside group chat. We will keep you anonymous. We're here to simply get you advice, but explain exactly what's going on.
3: So one of my good friends is getting married, and she just asked me to be a bridesmaid, which I'm very excited about. However, the thing is, a long time ago, before my friend ever met her fiancé, I hooked up with him.
1: Oh.
3: It was just a one-time thing. Okay. It wasn't a big deal at all, but I never thought to tell her because it just wasn't a big deal.
1: So
3: but now that
1: know.
3: I'm going to be a part of the wedding, right? Mm. And, you know, being in wedding pictures and stuff, like, and I'm worried about it. If I get drunk, I'll let it slip. I'm kind of freaking out right now.
1: This could be a disaster because also, yeah. like, you'll always be in their wedding pictures too, which is a little bit awkward in my mind.
4: So, yeah.
5: So your question is, do you tell her before the wedding or just take it to the grave? Is that what you're asking us?
3: Exactly. I was planning on taking it to the grave, but now I'm wondering if that's really the best course.
2: Man. God, I know that you need advice and this is not going to help, but I would have told her when she started dating him.
1: Yeah,
2: actually hooked up with that man.
1: Yeah, honesty is always the best policy, but at this point, honesty could cancel the wedding.
2: Yeah.
5: Is it an open bar wedding?
3: Yeah.
2: Oh God, girl. I don't know
1: what the right answer. Hold on, we're gonna get you advice right now, okay?
3: Okay, great. Thanks.
1: If you've ever been through anything similar or you have any thoughts on this, we definitely want to hear from you. Hit us up on Instagram at VBrosOnAir. Talking more in a few inside group chat.
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It's Mikey V with my big bro, Frankie V, and Gianna. Getting advice for Anonymous. She was asked to be in her friend's wedding. However, she's hooked up with the fiance. We'll talk more about this next and get her advice inside group chat.

0: 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It's Mikey V with my big bro, Frankie V, and Gianna.
1: We're inside group chat getting advice for Anonymous. Her friend just asked her to be in her wedding, but she hooked up with her friend's fiance in the past.
0: And her friend, the bride, has no idea about this. Mm-hmm. Whitney, you're inside group chat. Should she say something?
2: Well, the funny thing is that this actually happened to me. I was asked to be in a wedding. I had slept with the fiance, except I did end up telling her a couple of days before the wedding.
1: Okay.
2: And the wedding was canceled. I mean, she was not happy. She called the whole thing off. We are not friends anymore. So, I mean, I this might not be the best advice, but I don't think that she should tell her.
0: Wow.
3: Oh, shut up.
1: That's horrible.
0: It is wild that it could legit ruin or end a wedding.
1: Yeah.
0: Imagine.
2: It happened to me.
0: There we go. Well, thank you for the firsthand experience. We will continue this conversation. If you've ever been through anything like this, hit us up on Instagram anytime at VBrosOnAir.
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1: We're getting advice for Anonymous inside group chat tonight. One of her good friends just asked her to be in her wedding, but Anonymous hooked up with the groom in the past.
0: And the bride has no idea about that. So group chat, Elena, should she say something or not?
2: That's a tough one. I would feel guilty too, and I feel like I'd have to tell her, but then also I think that would kind of ruin her big day. So I think it might be better to keep it a secret or just maybe altogether say you can't be in the wedding.
0: My only fear is, could you imagine if you keep it a secret and it comes out on the wedding night?
1: It will. That's bound to happen when strings
2: are
1: flowing.
2: That's the problem. But it might be better just to not do it.
3: But imagine telling her and saying, hey, by the way, I know you're getting married in a few weeks. I slept with your man.
2: Yeah, that's awkward. I don't know how she would handle it. I think it would... I think it would trigger me the other way around.
0: Could you imagine them at the altar having their first kiss as a married couple and the girl's right there, they make eye contact or something?
1: I hate that. I hate this.
0: Oh, man. Well, continue the conversation. What are your thoughts? Have you been through this? Hit us up on Instagram @VBrosOnAir.

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It's Mikey V with my big bro, Frankie V, and Gianna. Tame Impala and Jenny from Blackpink. Dracula, number 9. New Joe Bros right here. 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Dude.

0: 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It's Mikey V with my big bro, Frankie V, and Gianna.
1: Amanda, if you see one of your friends not drinking this weekend that normally drinks, don't bug them, okay?
2: Okay, sure.
1: They might be doing a Sober October. Sober October.
3: Ooh. Oh, yeah.
1: Lots of people are doing Sober October. It's a global annual challenge where participants don't drink alcohol for the entire month. And the challenge encourages temporary abstinence to demonstrate the sober life is doable and also cleans you up before you get into the holidays, because November and December are going to be messy, as you know. So if your friend is not drinking, they might just be doing Sober October.
2: Sober October, yay.
3: This is horrible. Sober October, it's Halloween season. You can't be sober in October during spooky season.
0: I thought we said no sugar October.
1: That's so true.
3: That would be worse.
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It's Mikey V with my big bro, Frankie V and Gianna. Ariana Grande right there, number 5. Miley right here, Bass Persuades, number 4. 9.

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It's Mikey V with my big bro, Frankie V and Gianna. Every time I hear that song, it's more and more catchy. We world premiered it a few weeks ago. Rosé, you know, her had that big song, Bruno Mars, called APT. Rosé, new trick right there, number three, inside the iHeartRadio, 9 at 9. We'll get into number one next after Dominic Fike, Baby Doll, Runner.

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2: Playing Are You Smarter Than a V-Bro? We got Amanda on with us. Which brother would you like to play against, Mikey V or Frankie V?
3: Let's go with Frankie V.
2: Frankie V.
1: Ring it, let's go.
2: He's in the hot seat. Last night I saw the musical Hamilton, so I'm making this U.S. trivia. Oh, or I mean, U.S. goodness. History trivia. Okay. All right, Amanda, you get the first question. Amanda.
3: I'm scared.
1: Yeah, me too.
2: Don't be scared. Amanda, who was the first president of the United States?
3: George Washington.
2: Boom, George Washington. See, nothing to be afraid of, Amanda. 1 point for you. Over to you, Frankie V.
4: That one was a layup. I think my eight-week-old daughter knows the answer to that question.
2: Oh, okay, Frankie. Uh-oh, all right.
1: Uh-oh.
2: Frankie V.
1: Yeah, Gianna.
2: We hold these truths to be self-evident is a quote from what document?
4: Declaration of Independence.
2: Oh, okay. Wow. That is correct, Frankie V. Easy, easy peasy. Back over to you, Amanda. Amanda, if you get this right, you will be the winner, even though these are, I guess, too easy. Amanda, who is credited, speaking of, with writing the majority of the Declaration of Independence?
3: George Washington?
2: That would be incorrect, Amanda. Frankie, do you want to steal that?
1: That would have been awesome, though, if you had the same answer twice.
2: Right?
1: The
2: correct.
4: Yeah, I'm ready to steal this. Wasn't very good at high school when I did history classes and whatnot, but I do believe John Hancock was the one that wrote most of it.
2: That would be also incorrect, Frankie.
3: Can I steal it back?
2: I don't think you could steal it back, but I'll just tell you, it was Thomas Jefferson.
3: That was my second choice.
2: Oh, well,
4: on the tip of my tongue. John Hancock.
2: It is. It is back over to Frankie V, technically. Frankie.
1: Let's go.
2: What's the name of the ship that brought the pilgrims here to North America?
4: That would be the... Oh, man, I should know this right away. How do I not know this
1: one? I know this one.
4: This is the easiest question of all the questions. It's the... Oh, my God, the pilgrims came on.
2: They came on over on the...
1: Oh, wow, Frankie V. Wow. I got
2: Amanda, you want to steal that for the win?
1: For the win.
3: Mayflower?
1: What'd you say?
3: Mayflower?
2: It's the Mayflower, Amanda.
1: Hey.
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1: Samantha, have you heard of an invisible day before?
2: No, I haven't.
1: I have a guess.
0: You guys ever heard of the invisible day? So what they're saying is to kind of reset yourself if you're feeling anxious, stressed out, or any of the above, do an invisible day. That's when you give yourself a full day of self-care. You have no phone. You keep the news off. You have no social obligations on your calendar. And you just do whatever makes you happy. Anything that's overwhelming you, you just don't do. So it's a day to yourself. It's called an invisible day. And a lot of therapists say you need one of these every now and then to reset yourself.
2: Oh, I believe it. That sounds like actually a really good idea.
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3: 100%.
0: If I could have a whole day, no phone and an excuse, I just don't know if that excuse works when somebody hits me up the next day. Like, hey, sorry, I was having an invisible day.
3: Yeah, right.
0: Sorry, boss.
4: You know what? I'm going to do that in the first of the month and not pay any rent.
3: Oh. We know how that works.
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0: 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It's Mikey V with my big bro, Frankie V and Gianna.
1: Halloween's coming up quick. October 1st is on Thursday. If you go to a haunted house and you get injured, can you sue? Interesting response. We'll talk more next.

0: Hudson Valley's number one hit music station, 96.1 Kiss FM. It's Mikey V with my big bro, Frankie V, and Gianna. Sandy, random question, but are you fans of like Halloween haunted houses?
1: Oh my God, I am a huge fan of Halloween haunted houses. Yeah, pretty much anything where I can walk through and randomly maybe punch somebody by accident and it's socially acceptable, I'm all for that.
2: There you go.
3: Me too.
4: Gianna, you're a big fan as well. So here's the funny thing. You mentioned punching things that jump out at you, but what if for some reason the chainsaw guy was chasing you and you slipped, fell in, banged your head? Do you think you could sue that chainsaw guy? You ever thought about that?
1: You know, I don't think I'm going to sue the chainsaw guy, but I'm worried I'd go into Kevin McAllister mode and just start, MacGyvering stuff in the haunted house as they'd trip over their own chainsaw.
2: Well, take things into your own hands. You don't need the legal system at all.
3: Pull it a home you alone. Can actually sue a scare actor? This happened to me this weekend. I fell down.
4: Yeah, the thing is, I was reading this article. Lawyers say you could probably sue if you wanted to, but ultimately you're not going to win. Reason being is no one forced you to visit that haunted house, that Halloween house that you went into and got chased by that chainsaw guy. So ultimately, sue if you want to, but you're going to lose in a court of law. Just a piece of information as we go through this.
1: Christmas money for the kids.
3: I'll keep that in my back pocket, Frankie.
2: I can see Gianna suing, and they're like, we have no money, but you can have the haunted house, and then Gianna opens the haunted house.
3: It would be full of all my ex-boyfriends. Real haunted house.
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1: Every night we do this, we spread positive vibes with the V bros. 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
2: Well, the reason I am randomly smiling is I just found out my ex-husband's mistress has left him and took all the money. 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
3: Yeah, let's go.
0: Whatever does the trick. Well, we're happy you're smiling. Tough day for that guy. And well, thank you for
3: she took all the money.
0: Spreading the positive vibes to the V-Bros.
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2: It's Tuesday night, and you know what we do? Like you heard, we are picking the best of the best in the new music world for you this whole hour on socials. We're at New Hit List. I'm at La Crystal Rosas. Here's Tame Impala, Loser.

0: 96.1 Kiss FM. You have a lot of things to do. You're a very busy person. So I want to say thank you so much for spending time with us right here on the new hit list. 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Some Taylor Swift Swifties, some Meek. We have Cat's Eye, The Beaches, and more. 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
1: 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It's the new hit list on everything I'm at, like Crystal Rosas. Olivia Rodrigo kicked off her tour last week. Everyone loves the moment that her white dress gets washed out in the rain and turns into the red one under it. Here's her latest secure.

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1: Crystal Rosas, it's Art. I just pulled over to leave this talkback. The new hit list is going crazy tonight.
0: Hey, I really appreciate you, Art, for hanging out. More coming up from Ariana Grande, Tampa City. 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

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We're coming right at you here on the new hit list. I'll be back tomorrow night. Till then, at La Crystal Rosas. 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Mwah.

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1: 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Appreciate you kicking off your morning with us. It's Vaughn. We're doing Rihanna and Drake.

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1: 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You can see Zara Larsson crush it. She brings a fan on stage to do the Lush Life dance, and they actually go crazy. 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Or Benson Boone doing his backflips, because that's his signature. 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
1: I know I'm late to the party, but I just watched Monsters, the Eric and Lyle Menendez case on Netflix, and I think they did a better job at producing that version of Monsters than the Lizzie Borden one that came out about 2 weeks ago. 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

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My name is Vaughn. 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

0: 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Here's your sign to not be an idiot like this dude that went to a Five Guys. My name is Vaughn. He went and ordered a plain cheeseburger. And so naturally, the Five Guys employee was like, okay, plain cheeseburger. You don't want any toppings on it. Simple enough. He gets the burger and then he goes and throws a whole hissy fit because he's like, this isn't what I asked for. This isn't how they make it at McDonald's. And industry standard says that a plain cheeseburger means literally just cheese and the burger. I even, because I'm such a plain Jane, I have the palate of a kindergartner, ate plain burgers for the longest. And yeah, it means nothing on it unless you ask specifically for plain only ketchup. Then that means throw ketchup on it. This guy, come on, dude.
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1: Later this hour, I've got the latest from Tyla and Zara Larsson. Coming up in just about 3, maybe 4 minutes, the latest Jonas Brothers and details on our iHeartRadio Jingle Ball.

Sold. Yo, we are the Hudson Valley's number one hit music station, 96.1 KISS FM. Ella Langley's reign at number one might be coming to an end real soon. What's good? My name is Vaunt, and I'm on Instagram at Vaunt Leak. The reason that I think she'll be dethroned as number one on the Billboard Hot 100, after 23 weeks, might I add. She was up there for longer than Mariah Carey, All I Want for Christmas Is You, which is amazing. But Taylor Swift just dropped. So, I mean, it's only a matter of time before Taylor Swift comes in. Patient Zero becomes number one on the Billboard Hot 100.

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1: If there's any men listening, I need to know, how do you feel about wearing your wedding ring? I know plenty of guys that don't have a wedding ring on because they feel like, oh, it's for the women, or all that mattered financially was that the women get their ring and their woman is cool with it. But I just feel like when I finally get ready to put on a ring with my fiance, we're engaged and she has her ring, but when it's my time, I want a ring on all the time. I think it's a good flex. I think it makes me look like a grown man. And I want the world to know that I'm in love with my fiance. Is that weird? Or I guess at that point, my wife. Is that weird that I want to wear a ring? 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And I'm like, you just gonna get so many people to stop them, start flirting with them because they think they single. Our

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My name is Vaughn. Thanks for having us on. It's the Hudson Valley's number one hit music station, 96.1 KISS FM. 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
1: Coming up later this hour, the latest from Rosé. If you've heard it, you know it's a banger. It's called New Trick. That happens coming up in a few. Also new music from The Beaches and details about our iHeartRadio Jingle Ball. But we're kicking it off with Britney Spears this hour.

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1: These are some of the simplest pieces of advice that significantly improved other people's lives. And hopefully, you learn a thing or two here, and you can change yours too. Number one is that it's better to ask stupid than to do stupid. If there's something you're not sure of, don't know how it's supposed to work, rather than attempting it and not knowing what you're doing, ask and feel stupid doing that. That way, at least you go into it knowing the knowledge. They also say if you can't beat the fear, you got to do it scared, because some things in life don't come twice. So you just got to go ahead and beat the fear. This other one I like because I see on social media a lot. It says you don't want to enter your golden years thinking that you spent your life worrying about things that might happen, but never did. Well, you don't want to get old and be like, oh, I was so worried or I was so scared that this might go wrong, when instead you could have just done the thing. And if it went wrong, at least you could say you tried it.
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1: You might be spending this holiday season in New York City, just saying. My name is Vaughn, and this Christmas season, we're throwing our iHeartRadio Jingle Ball at Madison Square Garden again. That's your chance to see Alex Warren, Somber, Teddy Swims, Hilary Duff's going to be there, Charlie Puth, Sienna Spiro, and so many other big names. 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
1: I don't really like the monster series they did on Lizzie Borden on Netflix. The best one, I think it'd be a tie between Jeffrey Dahmer and the Menendez brothers. I actually started watching the Menendez brothers one again the other day. 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I could be

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1: Not sure how many grandparents are listening, but I have a big and important question for you. 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
1: I need to talk to all grandparents in the room. They're saying that lots of grandparents don't want to be called that anymore, grandma, grandpa, because it's giving old fashioned. And there's lots of grandparents these days who can actively go to the gym. They're out and about, walking the streets. Some are on social media. More grandparents want to be called something creative like Gigi, Poppy, Grand Dude, weird things like that. And it's not all weird. It's just strange calling my grandma or grandpa something that's not traditional. But what do you call your grandparents? Is it something like that? Or grandparents, if you're listening, what do your grandkids call you?
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Hey, you know that moment in your life where you were like, man, I wish I could taste Kraft mac and cheese while drinking a soda? Yeah, me neither, but Kraft mac and cheese said they're releasing a limited edition cream soda that has a hint of cheesy flavor that's going to remind you of those middle school lunches.

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1: What do you do when you run into somebody at the office whose name you don't necessarily know? 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Or like, I'll be like, hey, what up, bro? 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I've worked in this building 3.5 years. So many people I walk past on a daily and people I see in the bathroom and I can't tell you what their name even starts with.
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1: I didn't even know Addison Rae was an actress, but she's in the running to be considered as Britney Spears in a biopic, along with Millie Bobby Brown. 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She got married. She just adopted two kids. 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
1: Who needs help with bills? 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You can see Alex Warren, Somber, Teddy Swims, Hilary Duff. 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
1: Women online are sharing some of the red flags that they notice in other women, and this is like a cheat code just to understanding women. Like, one of them is when girls are overly sweet. They're very much like, love you, girl, OMG. I'm always here if you need me. It's very much just like, you're overcompensating and you don't need to be. Here's another one. Women said that one of the biggest red flags is when a woman is too gossipy. I mean, everybody gossips, but women are saying, look, if you talk about everybody, chances are they probably talk about you too, okay? And I'm here for this one. This says no female friends is a big red flag, because if all women hate her, there's a chance that she's the problem. She's the common denominator.
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Thanks for having us on. It is Vaunt League from Wappingers Falls all the way to New Paltz. 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
1: Okay, so you heard that yay?
2: Yeah.
1: Then we were all screaming in the microphone?
3: Yeah.
1: If the microphones weren't on and we weren't here, would we do that?
3: Oh,
2: no way.
1: Probably not.
2: No way.
1: Here's my point. When we're here, we are
2: performing. Quote,
1: we're on,
2: yeah.
1: In air quotes. We are on a different level of crazy, a different level of energy. But when we're out of here, we shouldn't be. But if those lines cross or are blurred, we're looked at as if we're freaks.
3: Yep. Yeah.
1: You know what I'm talking about?
3: Yep. Absolutely. I did this not too long ago. You know, when we're in here, if somebody tells a story and they're going a little too long, we'll be like, all right, wrap it up. Or, you know, land the plane. We say that to each other and it's fine. That's not okay to say to people outside of this room, apparently.
1: Well, but in the room, you know, we have clocks ticking. We have deadlines to make and things like that.
3: Yeah.
1: We have to hit marks.
3: Right.
1: In life, we don't have those clocks ticking.
3: No.
1: But I do in my head at all times.
3: Exactly.
1: So if a conversation with a friend goes on too long, you'll see me do that. And I'll look at my watch. I don't even own a watch, but I'll look at my imaginary watch. And I'm like, is this ever going to end?
3: I tap my fake watch a lot.
1: Yeah.
3: And I'm like, oh, God, I'm not supposed to do that, okay?
1: And then when Scary starts telling one of his long, scary stories, I'll interrupt by going, tick-tock.
4: Yeah, but I understand that. And the need for that kind of discipline when we're on. But if I'm hanging out at the bar with you guys, you should not be treating me with those same rules.
1: If I'm in a bar and a song on that's playing ends and another one doesn't start immediately, I'm like, we've got dead air here, guys.
3: Yeah. What's happening?
1: I mean, we're losing listeners, and no, we're in a bar. So, yeah, what other examples are we thinking about? Like things we do here, we really shouldn't take.
2: Oh. I'll tell you. Go ahead.
1: What's that?
2: Went to dinner with some of Lisa's friends, and I don't really know that well. And on the way there, she's like, remember, these people don't know you, and they don't play the same way that you do. I'm like, all right, fine. So we're there, and one of the guys orders a drink. And they said, do you want it in the can or in the bottle? And I said, oh, he'll take everything in the can. Lisa's like, that's what I'm talking about right there. You're not at work.
1: That's Sorry. A good joke, though.
2: It is. I like this.
1: So that's a mic on joke and not a mic off joke?
2: I guess. I don't know. I get told I need to temper the things that I say that when I'm not around the people that I work with.
3: Mm.
5: We do things here to make it sound fun and festive, right?
1: And bigger than life.
5: This 6 o'clock break is a perfect example. Because when we start the show, it's 5:58. If you actually heard this room, it's silence. It's silence, maybe a little bit of grumbling, some groaning. But at 6 o'clock, it turns on. Hey!
1: Okay.
4: But that's part of the performance.
3: Yes.
1: It is. But also, to Gandhi's point, sometimes we bring some of this out into the real world, and it just doesn't really merge into traffic that easily.
3: Right.
6: Yeah. You need to decompress a little bit after you leave here, I think. And sometimes we don't give ourselves enough time to decompress. So we're just like,
2: and we touch each other. Like sometimes, like I'll walk by, like tap somebody somewhere I probably shouldn't tap them. You can't do that in public.
3: No. Our jobs are exactly opposite of everything else, where we take this outrageous, no HR mentality into the real world. And people are like, oh, my God, don't do that. Whereas a lot of people shut that off before they go to work. We're reverse. And I find myself sometimes if someone's telling a story and I find it boring, this is the one that got me in trouble. I say, boring.
1: Well, I sometimes have to.
3: People are like, don't do that. That's so mean. I was like, oh, shoot. I am not at work. I shouldn't be doing
1: you're
3: that.
1: You're right. Maybe I should rethink that.
4: I have to watch myself outside of these walls. Sometimes I go to other floors and I realize, wait a second, even though we're all in the radio business, we're all in the same company, the rules don't apply in this room versus, like, say, the sales floor.
1: For
4: I can't talk to some of these people the same way I talk to all of you.
3: No, you can't.
1: Okay, so here's my assumption. We feel these microphones give us license to be the real us.
3: Yes.
1: I think so. Maybe not you. I'm speaking for me.
2: For you.
1: You know, Howard Stern actually talked about the difference between Howard on a mic and Howard off mic. He is a different person. Mm. We're all different. These microphones give us license to rev it up.
4: Yeah.
1: You're hearing, I think you hear more of the truth from us here than you do out of here.
6: I think so.
5: I think that's true of you and the two girls, Danielle and Gandhi. But for Skiri and myself, we're like, we get like a small, and Froggy too, we get like a small portion of airtime. So then you just hear us in the background going, Garrett! That's our contribution.
3: But that is Skiri in real life. Have you ever been around him?
5: If your friend just randomly shouted out, Chesky Bryant!
1: Skiri is like that.
6: And I'm sorry, but Froggy is inappropriate always. And that's why I love him so much.
4: That's true.
1: There you have it. So yeah, if you're wondering if this is the real us or not, it is, in my opinion, it is the real us.
6: See, here I grab Diamond's butt. At home, I grab my husband's butt.
3: There you go.
6: You know.
1: There's always an ass around.
2: But at the Walmart, you can't do that, Danielle. That's illegal.
6: No, I can't. I can't go down to the sales floor and grab Amanda's butt. Although she might like it, but I can't do that. No.
3: Can't do it. Yeah.
1: All right. Now you know. The microphone changes everything.
6: Yeah.
5: Got it.
3: So weird.
0: Got a story for us?
7: I asked a guy once if he wanted to have magic sex.
0: Okay.
7: That's where he and I have sex and then he disappears.
0: Oh! Call us 1-800-242-0100. Elvis Duran in the Morning Show.
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15: Next. Hey, Alfie, what can I get for you?
16: Hey, Nora, just a nice latte, please. How was your weekend?
15: Not bad, thanks. Mainly working here. You?
16: Me? Well, I was battling gods in the afterlife realm, and after lunch, I fought mercenaries. Ooh, could I get oat milk with that latte, please?
15: Yeah, of course.
16: 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Oh, and I'll grab an almond croissant, too.
15: Wait, what? 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
16: It happens on PS5.
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20: No, you've done something right in your life when God gives you another Michael Oppenheimer phone tap.
21: Oh, yes.
20: Dear Elvis, my father owns a construction company. He's constantly attached to his cell phone. He can't leave home without it because it's business. Lately, though, he's been thrown off his game because his phone is constantly ringing with telemarketers constantly trying to sell him stuff. He doesn't live here, has only heard about your awesome phone taps. I don't think he's ever heard about Michael Oppenheimer.
21: Oh, good.
20: Let's see if Michael Oppenheimer can get him going. All right. This comes to us from Scott. Scott wants to phone tap his dad. What a relationship, father and son, huh? Scary Jones is back as our resident relentless telephone telemarketer, Mr. Michael Oppenheimer. Let's listen into today's phone tap.
0: Connecticut Construction.
21: Good afternoon. This is Mr. Michael Oppenheimer with Mighty Putty. 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And make it last. How are you doing today, sir?
0: I'm doing fine, but I don't think I have time for this.
21: Mighty Putty is great for...
0: I don't have time, and to be honest with you, I'm not interested. Thank you very much.
21: Sir, Mighty Putty is
0: Goodbye.
21: Great for...
0: Construction.
21: Yes, good afternoon. This is Mr. Michael Oppenheimer with Mighty Putty.
0: Didn't you just call here a second ago?
21: Mighty Putty is great for anything from your smallest craft projects to your largest home improvements.
0: I told you, I wasn't interested. I don't need any whatever it is you're selling. And please don't call here again.
21: But
0: thank
21: sir,
0: you very much.
21: The easy way
0: Goodbye,
21: to fix...
0: whatever. Goodbye.
21: Good afternoon. This is Mr. Michael Oppenheimer with Mighty Putty. You could mold it to any shape. Have you ever had a coffee mug where the handle broke off?
0: It's the same guy. Yeah, I've had plenty of them. I'm going to bust one over your head. You call here again.
21: Whenever you break a mug and the handle falls off, you can use Mighty Putty to shape and mold.
0: I don't care about your putty or whatever the hell you're selling.
21: Mighty Putty.
0: I told you I don't want it. Please do not call here again.
21: Did you ever want to...
0: What the matter with you?
21: Did you ever want to...
0: Do you not understand the word no?
21: Did you ever want to fill a crack in a tile?
0: I want to crack you right across the face, you little head.
21: Hello, friend.
0: Big
21: question. This is Mr. Michael Oppenheimer with Mighty Putty.
0: Stop. Right there.
21: You could seal a leak...
0: Spell your last name for me.
21: You could seal a leak with
0: Spell
21: Mighty Putty.
0: Spell your last name for me.
21: Did you ever have bad plumbing? Were the pipes below your sink were leaking?
0: You're not listening at all, are you? You can give two what I say. You're just going to give me your whole telemarketing spiel until I'm bleeding from the ears.
21: 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So that's...
0: I couldn't give a if you were giving me a goose that laid golden eggs, you little...
21: If you buy two tubes now...
0: I told you to stop calling here, didn't I?
21: Now, how many would you like to buy, sir?
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21: We're just
0: you are right now treading into illegal ground. I'm going to be calling the police, the Better Business
21: for just
0: Bureau.
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2: Lee Schrager just dropped by to say hi. Hi, Lee.
3: Hello, Elvis.
2: You got to speak loudly into this
3: Hello,
2: microphone.
3: Hello, Elvis.
2: You have not mastered
4: Mike. He calls himself a co-host.
2: Mike technique is very important in this business.
3: Yeah. Excuse me.
2: No, you see, you're speaking too low. You got to speak loud.
3: Hello, Elvis.
2: Loudly. So Lee Schrager is here. People ask, well, why is Lee just hanging out on the show? Because he's our best friend. We love Lee. Mm-hmm.
3: And I have nothing else to do.
2: And he drops by and just antagonizes the living hell out of us. But what's that smell?
5: Oh, that
2: citrus.
5: Might be my
3: not
5: orange.
3: Me.
5: I just had an orange.
2: Oh, it smells.
3: Okay. I was going to say, not me. It's not you. What's that smell?
2: Lee Schrager's
3: not
2: here.
3: Grunes.
2: So, Lee,
3: I love coming here. It's two blocks from my house.
2: Right.
3: I don't have to get into hair and makeup to come here. I can just walk over looking like I do. I just rolled out of bed, put on a pair of Brunello Cucinelli jeans, and walked right over here.
4: Can we ask Lee stuff?
2: Yeah, let's ask Lee. Let's get
4: He's
2: to know Lee.
4: He's a fascinating guy, because you're how old? You're like what?
3: Somewhere between 40 and death.
5: A lady her age. Are
2: What's
5: you crazy?
2: Your question?
4: My question is, so you were on a show at one point, and you started speaking French, and it sounds like you actually know how to speak French. It just wasn't you saying, c'est la vie. Or
3: no,
4: something.
3: No, no, I'm fluent. I'm fluent in French.
5: Say something.
4: You speak French.
5: Say something.
3: What
5: say
3: je vais donner mon démission la semaine prochaine.
4: I don't know.
5: Hey, yes,
4: what
5: agreed.
3: I think I'm going to never come back to the show.
2: Wow. Well, you know, Lee lived abroad for 3 years.
3: Not with abroad, abroad.
2: Yes.
3: I lived abroad.
2: You were abroad.
3: I was abroad, yes, at one point, before Dr. Snyder. When I graduated from college, I went to the Culinary Institute of America, and I got a work program and sushi in Lausanne, working for Mövenpick
4: in Switzerland.
3: In Switzerland, Lausanne,
5: Whoa.
3: Switzerland. Yeah,
5: wow.
3: Yeah. So I lived there. I was young. I mean, I was out of college at 19, out of cooking school at 19. So I went abroad and worked in Lausanne, and then had a mad passionate affair with an Italian, and lived in Milan for a while. Wow. So,
2: do you speak Italian?
3: I do not. Certain words.
5: Do you ski?
3: Never. I'm so uncoordinated on my feet. No.
5: Which came first? Living in Milan or the affair with the Italian?
3: No, I met the Italian working in Lausanne.
5: Oh.
2: And then moved to Milan to be closer to him.
3: And moved to Milan to be with him. Yes.
2: Wow, where is he now?
3: Dead.
2: Okay.
3: Oh, I hope. I don't know.
5: Wait, was the breakup that bad?
3: Horrible.
5: Oh, jeez.
3: Yeah,
5: what
3: happened? I came home and he locked me out. My luggage was out front of the apartment.
5: Oh, wait, what did you do to get that to happen to you? Be honest.
3: Just say it wasn't my best of times.
5: Did you cheat?
3: They were not the best of times.
5: Did you cheat on him? Lee.
3: Maybe.
5: Lee.
2: Okay.
3: He had a very cute brother.
5: Oh, no.
2: Lee. You had sex with your boyfriend's brother?
3: I did.
5: You broke up a family.
3: Yeah, I did.
2: Oh, my
5: Lee.
2: God.
5: Yeah.
2: I love this. This is great.
5: Like, have you ever spoken to him since?
3: No.
5: Not once?
3: No.
5: What about the brother?
3: No,
5: Mom?
3: Never.
5: No,
2: so luggage out, gone.
3: No, this is before Instagram, you know, social. This
5: wow.
3: This is like 1982.
2: I know, but what a great story. And you know what? And this is what made you who you are today.
3: Wow. You think?
2: We are living on building blocks of all these good, bad.
3: We lived in one apartment. We lived together. And one brother, the one I was sleeping with, was obviously gay. And the other brother was straight, or so we thought.
2: Oh, yeah.
5: Okay, so then how long after that breakup did you meet your husband?
3: Oh, my God. I mean, which husband?
5: Oh,
2: okay.
5: Wait a minute. You were married more than once?
3: No. I mean, I've never been single.
2: Oh, wait, okay. Hold on. We got to go back.
5: Hold on.
2: You want to know this, Danielle.
5: Okay.
2: How did your boyfriend find out you were sleeping with his brother? Did he walk in on you?
3: No, his brother told him.
2: Oh, God.
5: Oh,
2: why?
5: Wait.
2: Why would he do that?
5: How did you end up sleeping with the brother if you thought he was straight? How did that come about?
3: Well, I realized he wasn't straight.
2: He was straight.
3: Yeah, yeah.
2: Well, he was straight.
6: How did you get to the bottom of that?
3: He wasn't the bottom.
5: Who made the move first? Like, you guys were just hanging out, and then he...
3: No, the his brother, Bruno. No, the one I was with was Bruno.
5: Okay.
3: And the other one was Carlo. Did I mention they were twins?
2: Oh my God. This is awesome.
3: True story.
5: So you could have actually gotten away and said, I didn't realize. I thought it was the same person.
3: Well, there were noticeable differences. Let's just say.
1: And now we don't talk about Bruno.
3: No, I came home. Okay. I was living and working in Milan, living with them. And I came home one day and the key was didn't work. And my luggage was outside the door.
2: So how did you know the brother told him? You obviously had a conversation with someone.
3: Because he had a best friend who I was friendly with.
2: Why girlfriend. Did he tell on you? And
3: I don't know. To this day, I don't know. We never spoke again.
1: Huh.
3: Yeah, I had to get my passport back because my passport was still in his apartment. And I had to get the passport back. So
4: How did you do it? Did you have to break in?
3: No, his friend got me the passport back. Well, she then told me that this is what happened. And I kind of knew.
2: This is juicy. Right.
5: Oh, wait, while you were cheating doing this, did you not feel like this is probably not going to end well?
3: I was 19. Who cared about how it was going to end?
5: Okay, fine. Was it one and done 20. Or like an affair?
3: I didn't care how it was going to end.
2: Yeah, one and done or several times?
3: Oh, no, multiple times.
2: Oh, my God.
5: Wow.
2: No, awesome. Okay, so may I just state for the record, I sure do miss those days.
3: Yeah.
2: I do. I mean,
3: they were the best of times. They were the worst of times.
2: They're just the best.
3: Yeah, no, yeah. Truthfully, I mean, to be 20, it wouldn't be the same today to be 20 today. I don't think it's the same.
5: No.
3: People don't date the same way.
5: Nope.
3: There's no social interaction. Right. You know, I had dinner the other night with somebody who, a friend of mine who said he met his partner on Grindr. So I've never been on Grindr. I've never had to be on Grindr. I really have never seen it other than looking at a friend on it. So I don't really even know how it works. So I didn't experience Grindr. And I just, you know, I would not want to be a young kid today.
2: Well, also back then, this before AIDS.
3: No.
2: I mean, yeah.
3: Well, it was the early 80s, so it was slightly before AIDS.
2: Yeah, it was.
3: I mean, the AIDS were, you know, a very different time of our life. I mean, kids today don't even know what HIV was. They didn't know the concerns that we had. I mean, waiting for that HIV test to come back. I mean, growing up gay today is very different than growing

0: go to.
1: I'm like, I don't even know a gay bar today.
2: See, I don't know. I don't even go to gay bars. I just go to bars because whenever I walk in, it's gay.
1: No. But remember when there were gay bars?
2: Yes. And there's something you guys don't know.
3: What's that?
2: It's called the trick card. So on the bar was a little glass with these cards and little pencils like you use when you play putt-putt.
4: Yeah. Okay. Uh-huh.
2: And you could fill out your name and give your phone number to people because back then you didn't have phones to record people's numbers.
1: I didn't have that.
2: Yes, you did.
1: I swear.
2: All bars had that.
1: My first boyfriend...
2: This before pencils were invented? You're that old?
1: Yes.
4: No tablets.
2: Good God.
1: No, my first boyfriend, there was a bar in Fort Lauderdale called Tacky's, T-A-C-K-Y-S, on Broward Boulevard. And I was 16. I remember I had just gotten a car, and I was had a mad crush.
5: I like him, though.
1: He's like almost on an obsession on the bartender, David Longstaff. Mm. And he must have been 30 at that point, so double my age. But yeah, I mean, that was a great relationship. But you don't have that anymore. You don't meet people in bars, and it's a very different
6: life
1: today.
6: It's rare. It happens, yeah. But it's very rare.
1: Yeah, I wouldn't want to grow up gay today. I mean, growing up gay was not easy. Fortunately for me, it was easy because my parents were loving and accepting. And I never had the problem. I was never taunted in high school because I always had the most beautiful girlfriends.
6: No.
1: My friends in college, in school, high school and college, were always the most beautiful girls who had the most beautiful boys. So they would never beat me up or make fun of me because their girlfriend was my best friend.
2: Right.
1: Wow. So I didn't have that problem.
6: Did you hook up with any of their boyfriends?
1: What's that?
6: Did you hook up with any of their boyfriends?
1: Well, interesting you say that.
2: Okay, save that for next time you show up.
1: Oh, okay.
6: Part two.
2: We call that a tease. Lee Schrager, everyone.
6: Yay!
1: Old and gray. Oh, God.
7: Elvis Duran.
6: Oh, yeah.
7: And the morning show. 96.1. 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
1: What the hell?
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3: Hello, old lady.
5: Elvis Duran. Elvis Duran. He was the man of the hour.
1: Yuppers, gotta say we love it here in the Big Apple.
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1: I'm so honored, the Ayatollah of rock and roll.
2: You are here.
1: What did I do to deserve this moment? Hey, welcome to the day. It is Wednesday, September 30th.
2: Wow.
1: We're almost rolling into your official month, Danielle.
2: That's right.
1: Speaking of your favorite time of the year, our first caller of the day, Dave, is on hold. We'll talk to him in a second.
2: All right.
1: He's going to tell you what he's doing today, and it's going to make you as jealous can be.
2: I'm sure it will.
1: Good morning, Danielle.
2: Good morning.
1: Good morning, Gandhi.
2: Good morning.
1: What do you hear?
2: Somebody's computer is on.
1: Someone's computer.
2: I hear it. Oh, it could be mine. Okay. It's a new computer. I'm still figuring it out. Hold on.
1: Oh, a new. You got a new machine.
2: I got a new
3: Beautiful.
2: One.
3: Beautiful.
2: Look at that.
3: Did I hit
2: that?
3: No, Danielle, you're muted.
2: That wasn't me?
4: No, I think it was.
2: It was me. It's okay.
1: Daniel's on the learning curve.
2: Good job, Daniel.
1: And good morning, producer Sam.
5: Good morning.
1: She's got her old computer working fine.
5: Let me turn it on. Hold on.
1: Not making any noise at all. Good morning there, straight Nate.
6: Buenos dias.
7: Buenos dias.
1: Hello, Scary.
8: Hello.
1: Hello, Scary. And listen, these are Scotty B. Hi, Scotty.
9: Hi, good morning.
1: Diamond. Good morning, Diamond. I saw Garrett out there. I saw Andrew out there. I saw Froggy. Mm. No, I didn't see Froggy. He's here. Hi, Froggy.
10: Good morning.
1: How you feeling? You good?
10: I'm good.
1: Why are you talking in such short words?
10: No, I'm good. I have no complaints. I don't have a single complaint in the whole world.
1: Your words are in staccato, as they say.
10: I'm very well.
1: Do you know what staccato means?
2: Yes.
10: Yes. Like quick and to the point.
1: Yeah. Let's do the whole show like that. Good morning.
2: Hello. How are you?
1: I want to start the show with, it really is the ongoing conversation on our show this week. Madonna.
11: You want to talk about Madonna and time?
1: Dan Santeria. I'm listening to this morning in the shower. Waiting for my phone to dry out.
11: Yeah.
1: Welcome to Wednesday.
11: That's somebody

0: There you go. There's Madonna. And, of course, Charlie XCX. I just got a text. Someone just said, you have a text here. Diamond, did you see the text?
1: I did.
0: It says, stop yelling at Diamond. It's annoying. You know what? You're annoying. Go away.
1: Yeah.
0: This person also asked if you were into dating white men or into dating your kind.
1: Oh, man, what is my kind?
2: Creatures from the abyss.
0: Thank you, whoever you are, for giving us a good laugh. I will continue to yell for Diamond. If you don't like it, you can go elsewhere, okay?
3: Do it again.
0: Diamond!
2: Hey! I like when you do that.
0: I do, too. But if you don't like it, I'm not for you. Go somewhere else. It's okay. It's okay. We'll miss you. But if that's the reason, you're going to turn us off, then it's okay. You should go hang out with your own kind. Anyway, okay, you ready to get jealous, Danielle?
2: Yes.
0: Dave, are you there?
4: Yeah.
0: There you go.
4: Hello. Good morning.
0: Hello. So Dave is from Springfield, Mass, right?
4: Yeah.
0: Tell Danielle what you're doing right now.
4: Danielle, I'm standing with my husband who just got out of the shower, and we are heading to the airport because we're going to Halloween Horror Nights and Epcot for Wine and Food Fest.
2: I'm so jealous.
4: And we fly out in a couple hours.
2: All right. Can you do me a favor? I'm going to Universal Halloween Horror Nights in a couple of weeks, so I need a full report of how good it is this year.
0: Yeah, me too.
2: I can't wait.
0: I'm going to miss it.
4: Oh, you will.
0: I'm going to miss it.
4: Never been.
0: I'm going to find a way to go.
4: And we're doing the RIP tour, so we're getting everything. Okay.
2: Oh, yeah, that's a good one.
0: So we've done the RIP tour.
2: Yeah, that's a good one.
0: Every once in a while, you'll see, let's go ride that ride. They'll go, no, come this way. And they'll throw you in a tent and make you go to a bar and drink.
2: Yeah, it's fantastic.
4: Sign me up.
0: You're going to have a great time. And you're going with your husband. You're going with your own kind. I like that.
4: Yes, my own kind. My husband friend.
0: This sounds like a fun house. Hey, so enjoy your trip to Orlando, and you're going to love Universal Horror Nights. Yeah. We've been like six times, maybe.
2: A lot.
0: There's nothing like going to Universal Horror Nights, Halloween Horror Nights. It's this terrifying event. The biggest names in horror are there to haunt you. All the houses.
2: And my favorite part of the scare zones, because you're just walking around the park, and then there's one zone, and it's just like all clowns chasing you with chainsaws. Yeah. It's so good.
0: It sounds like iHeart. iHeart is a scare zone. We've got clowns with chainsaws running around. Hey, what do you have for our friend Dave, our first caller of the day?
5: Oh, we've got the Elvis Duran in the Morning Show hoodie. When he gets back from Orlando, he's going to look stylish walking around in that.
0: Look at that.
4: Love it. Love it. Well, I think you guys should get the next commercial break, look at the flights, and head on down with us.
0: Okay.
2: Oh, wow. Fantastic.
0: You don't have to tell me twice.
4: There's room in our house.
0: Let's go. All right. Look, you guys get all dressed, get your packing done, and get out of there. Enjoy Orlando. Have a great weekend, Dave. Hold on. It's great hearing from you. Wow. Isn't that nice to have that on the calendar?
6: That's awesome.
2: Yeah. Ooh.
6: So fun.
2: Yeah.
0: Let's go.
6: I've heard of some innovations in the Halloween horror genre area with like scaring people. Have you guys seen people that have metal plates on their knees so that they can slide across the ground and cause sparks while they come at you?
2: No, but that's awesome.
6: My friend was just telling me that she was at Kings Island and they were doing some Halloween stuff. And as soon as the sun went down, she said it was the most terrifying thing she's ever seen because these people come sliding at you on their knees. There's sparks flying everywhere and they're dressed as ghouls.
2: That's awesome.
0: I need this in my life.
2: Yeah,
6: me too.
0: I love people in New York City did that. Just, Times Square.
6: It's only a matter of time.
0: Yeah. All right. Let's get rolling with the day. And what do you have going on? Three things we need to know.
6: All right. The U.S. is pulling troops out of Iraq after a mission that's lasted 12 years. The U.S. military has had troops in northern Iraq since 2014 battling ISIS as part of Operation Inherent Resolve. The terrorists were defeated in 2019 and a withdrawal plan was negotiated in 2024 with a final pullout date set for this year on September 30th. Roughly 2,500 troops have been stationed in Iraq and only a few hundred are remaining. The lawyer for Lindsay Clancy is claiming there's no evidence that she admitted to killing her three children. Clancy was back in court Tuesday for the first time since a mistrial was declared in her case earlier this month. Speaking in court, her lawyer said she has no memory of killing her children. Her lawyers want the charges dismissed, arguing another trial would violate her double jeopardy rights. The next hearing in the case is set for November 2nd. And finally, researchers at UMass Amherst have identified two new contenders for something I think Nate would really care about, The world's loudest birds.
5: Oh, interesting.
0: Wait, Nate is one of the loudest birds.
6: He is.
0: He just made a bird noise just then.
6: The bare-throated bellbird and the red-legged...
0: Wait.
6: I know.
0: The what?
6: The bare-throated bellbird.
0: Okay.
6: And the red-legged sarema both produce calls louder than 120 decibels. The study measured the calls of about 123 bird species and found that louder birds tend to have larger bodies and wider beaks, which may help amplify their calls. Researchers, still say they don't know exactly why some birds evolved to be so loud, but they hope more field research will help answer that question. Huh. And those are your three things.
0: You guys ready for your Wednesday?
3: Yeah. Yeah.
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0: This is Jana Kramer from Wind Down with Jana Kramer. Hey, quick question for the parents listening right now. 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
5: Getting it going. What'd you do last night? Danielle, what'd you do last night?
6: I watched the Yankee game and we won.
5: There you go.
6: Whoop, whoop. Oh, ask me what my husband did.
5: What'd your husband do?
6: Oh, he went to Yankee Stadium without telling me. And I called him and I go, you're taking a long time doing what you said you were doing. Your dinner's still here. He's like, what? I don't, what? And I go, where are you? And I hear you're in freaking Yankee Stadium. And I said, friggin'.
5: Okay.
6: And he said, no, I'm not. I said, yes, you are.
5: So
6: and
5: was he?
6: He was. One of his best friends gets tickets all the time and he got them last minute. So he snuck to Yankee Stadium.
5: Did he know you were there?
6: Yeah. No, I was at home watching the Yankee game.
5: Oh, I thought you were at Yankee Stadium.
6: No, I'm saying he snuck out to watch the Yankee game at Yankee Stadium without me.
5: Danielle, can you stop?
6: Yes.
5: Why did he get to go to Yankee Stadium? You had to stay home.
6: Because his friend across the street had an extra ticket.
5: How come? Well, I know, but
6: it's okay.
5: I don't, it's like
6: the
5: it's
6: point
5: like,
6: was, it was kind of funny.
5: No, the point is, it's like the husband that rides in first class and leaves the wife in the back.
6: Yeah, well, kind of, I guess. It was okay, though. I'm glad he got to go.
5: So what did you do? You stayed home, watched the Yankee game, and they won.
6: Yes.
5: Okay, good. Okay. And your husband was sitting in first class.
6: Yeah, exactly.
5: Gandhi, what did you do last night?
9: I actually planned out all of my trips for the rest of the year and where I'm going and what I'm doing. Yeah, it was a lot.
5: Is it fun?
9: Yeah, I'm excited.
5: What's the headline?
9: I think the headline would be Portugal over New Year.
5: Oh, yeah.
9: Yeah, I'm very excited about that.
5: You're going to watch the big waves.
9: The big waves. We're going to Nazaré because that's supposed to be the peak. I'm so excited.
5: Froggy, what'd you do last night?
11: We put up Halloween decorations, trinkets everywhere, all around the house. Oh, got to be careful where you go. Could be scared, could be trip over something, could be skeletons. And the guy across the street put up 2 12-foot skeletons last night. This place is wild.
9: Whimsical.
5: Only Froggy will be scared in his own house.
11: Exactly.
5: What'd you do last night, Scary?
12: I watched the Yankee game as well at home. Didn't get to go to the the game like Sheldon did, but you know.
5: Where'd the music go, Scary? The music just left.
12: That was the music for the introduction.
5: Well, I know, but we need music.
12: You want more music?
5: No, I don't need music.
12: I'll give you more music.
5: No, I don't want more music. No.
12: Okay.
5: No, more music needed.
9: Just hum it.
5: All right, so that's what we did last night. Mm-hmm. Producer Sam's here. What'd you do last night?
9: Oh, such a nice night. I actually took a walk for maybe an hour with the
5: Me
9: baby
5: too.
9: Strapped to my chest.
5: Aww.
9: It was nice.
5: It feels weird not having music. Okay, I found music. You went for an hour-long walk with the baby?
9: Yeah, she was content the entire time. It was wonderful.
13: Well, that's like a weighted vest.
9: I said the same thing. Yeah. I'm like, this isn't a child. This is a workout. This is awesome. It's now selfish.
5: There you go. I went for an impromptu walk as well. I was in Tribeca, downtown. Everyone was out. Spilling out from the bars into the streets because it was a nice night.
9: It's just so beautiful. Nice to be out.
5: And I went to Tiny's. Remember Tiny's?
12: Yes!
5: The tiny little bar.
12: Yeah.
5: I walked up the tiny staircase to the tiny bar upstairs. Had a tiny martini.
9: Oh, you went on the Johnny took me there once.
5: Yeah, I love Tiny's.
9: Oh, Tiny's.
5: Went for a walk, got a slice of pizza, went home. It was good. It was nice. It was a good night. Horoscopes, who are you doing them with?
9: Gandhi, speaking of Tiny.
5: Let's go.
9: All right. If you celebrate today, September 30th, you are celebrating with Kieran Culkin, T-Pain, and Monica Bellucci. Happy birthday, everybody. Libra, you bring a perspective to a group conversation that nobody else had, and it changes the entire direction. Your day is Nate.
14: Scorpio, someone is asking you to change, and your resistance is only delaying the inevitable. Your day's a 6.
9: To my fellow Sagittarius, a spontaneous decision that made zero sense on paper turns out to be the best call you've made all week. Your day, a 9.
14: 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Make time for them today, and apparently yourself. Your day's a 7.
9: 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Your day is a 5.
14: Hey, Pisces, you've been giving without asking for anything in return. Today, it will get noticed in a really meaningful way. Your day's a 9.
9: Aries, saying exactly what you mean mean without softening it earns you real respect from someone who counts. Your day is an 8.
14: Hey, Taurus, not everything that starts with no real agenda turns into something genuinely... An evening that starts with no real agenda turns into something genuinely lovely. Your day is a 9.
9: Gemini, a question you ask on a whim opens up a conversation that has everyone at the table leaning in. Your day is an 8.
14: Ooh, Cancer, someone you have shown up for again and again does something today that makes your whole month. Your day is a 10.
9: Leo, midweek drama that feels huge right now is going to look very small by Friday, so keep that perspective. Elvis, your day is a 6.
5: No, I want the drama to continue.
9: Okay.
14: No. And finally, Virgo, you have already done the analysis. Stop revisiting it and just make the call. Your day's a 7, and those are your Wednesday morning horoscopes.
5: Are you ready for your report there, Danielle?
6: Yes.
5: All right. What do you got coming up?
6: Is Diddy being pampered in prison?
9: Lord.
6: And Lisa adds some more dates to her sold-out residency.
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9: So, big night last night. Our number 8 seed, New York Liberty, defeated top-seeded Minnesota Lynx, 87-71. This is a big, big win.
16: Yeah.
9: Remember back in the day, they called them Lady Liberty?
16: Yes.
9: They don't do that anymore,
16: no.
9: Right? It's just Liberty.
16: The New York Liberty.
9: Good.
16: Yeah.
9: I like that. So, yeah.
16: Yeah. So, last night at the Barclays, sweep the first-round playoff series 2-0. With the win, the number 8 seeded Liberty became the first number 8 seed in WNBA history to sweep and eliminate a number 1 overall seed in the opening round.
11: Nice!
9: There you go.
11: Congratulations!
9: Woo! That's so cool. I love reporting
16: amazing.
9: It.
16: Yeah.
9: You know what I need?
16: What do you need?
9: I need a trip to the candy corner.
11: Oh. What the what?
16: Oh, the candy corner?
11: Oh, no.
12: Lovely. Okay. Right, here I am.
9: I'm in the candy corner. This is great over here.
16: Are.
9: You know, our friends at Mars, they send us every Halloween time, they send us these little incredible bags of M&Ms and Skittles and Starburst. And where's the Snickers?
12: Well, yeah, what you looking for in the candy corner?
9: Here's M&Ms and Skittles. Who ate all the friggin' Snickers?
16: That would be probably me.
9: All right, here's Musketeers, Three Musketeers. I love Three Musketeers. That's a happy...
12: Can you grab me a Milky Way?
9: Hold on. I found a Milky Way.
12: Can you throw me a Twix while you're there?
16: We like the M&Ms. No,
9: okay,
16: the M&Ms.
9: Okay, we are out of Snickers and we're out of Twix.
16: I think we need a refresh.
11: Yeah, and the peanut M&Ms. Oh, we need
9: Milky Way.
16: Peanut M&Ms.
9: All right, anyone?
12: Milky Way, please.
16: I'm going to call...
9: We're out of peanut M&Ms.
16: I'm going to call the green M&M and tell her to refresh.
9: We need to get them back over here to refill the candy corn.
16: Yeah. Scott Berliner, if you're listening, we need a refresh of M&Ms and candy.
9: Oh, my God, I found 2 Snickers.
12: Oh,
9: my God. Well, what a great morning in the candy corner.

0: my God. Oh, turn that off.
1: Jeez.
0: You know what? We should take a daily trip to the candy corner.
2: All right.
0: Aren't you glad you came back from the bathroom for that, Gandhi?
2: Yes, I was summoned back. I was yelled at. Hey, get in here. We're doing groundbreaking stuff. I said, what? That was groundbreaking. Yes, it was.
3: You know, Elvis, this room has four corners. What would the other corners be?
0: Oh, give me a moment to think about that.
3: I want your opinion.
0: Let's take a beat and think about that. I did get one last Snickers.
4: I think we need a holiday corner, like a... For every holiday.
0: Well, that's when the Christmas trees
4: are. I could be in charge of that corner. Puppy.
0: Okay.
2: Puppy corner.
0: A puppy corner.
4: Oh, yes. You could be in charge of that corner.
0: Yes. We had a puppy corner yesterday. Yeah. That was so much fun.
2: Oh, my God.
0: These little pitties. They were across from a pit and a Labrador, maybe.
4: Maybe.
0: They brought them up from South Carolina. They were a rescue. They were all from the same litter.
4: Sweetest little babies.
0: And you know what? There was a big one, and then there was a little one, the runt of the litter, and I always go for the runt.
2: Yeah.
0: Because you know I'm runty.
2: Same.
0: So, same. Danielle.
2: Yes.
0: Let's do it. What do you got going on?
2: All right. Well, according to the Federal Bureau of Prison Records, Diddy will be released even sooner. Looks like January 21, 2028, which is only 68 weeks from today. However, that date could be pushed back if reports are correct that he is getting special treatment, like a mobile phone that shouldn't be in there.
4: What?
2: That he scrolls OnlyFans, that he drinks unlimited Hennessy and receives sexually explicit photos that an old girlfriend sends him.
0: Really? Now, they don't have a candy corner in there, do they?
2: They do not. They might. I don't know.
4: That's what they call it.
2: Four former inmates told NBC News that Diddy spends thousands each month on a pampered lifestyle, that he pays personal cooks and massage therapists, that guys do his laundry and clean his prison cell. Look, not confirmed or denied, whatever, but if this is going on and they find out about it, who knows? Maybe he'll get more time. I don't freaking know. I'm just telling you what I'm reading.
0: We need another corner. Scary. The timeout corner.
4: We do need a timeout corner in here.
2: You're in there.
0: We need a dunce cap.
2: Yes.
4: Oh my God.
2: This weekend at the box office, Verity and Digger will battle it out for first place. Now, Verity is an R-rated psychological thriller from the Colleen Hoover novel. If you've never read the book and you love Colleen Hoover, it's probably the best book I think she's ever written. Preview screenings start tomorrow. Tom Cruise, you know, plays an eccentric billionaire oil tycoon in Digger. So we'll see. Is anybody going to the movies this weekend to see either of those?
0: No.
4: Maybe.
2: Okay. The 2028 Olympic flame will travel through all 50 states before arriving in L.A. for the Summer Games. The torch relay will start in Atlanta, which was home of the 1996 Summer Olympics. The 2028 organizers will reveal next year the path that the torch will actually take, the landmarks it will hit, the sporting events that will be involved, and of course it will begin in the spring of 2028. It seems like 2028 is so far away, but
4: yes,
2: it's not. We're going to blink and it's going to be here. People Magazine opened voting for the Reader's Choice on the sexiest man alive in specific categories. Cat Dad, TikTok Star, and Love Islander.
4: Oh,
2: just
4: wow.
2: For you, Diamond. The 2026 Sexiest Man Alive will be revealed shortly before Thanksgiving.
0: Oh, thank God.
2: I know.
0: So Nate has a chance.
2: He does. He definitely does. Cat Dad, I don't see murderer on here.
1: Oh, stop.
2: Okay. Lisa is extending her Las Vegas residency after the original four-show run sold out, like, in ridiculous speed. I think 20 minutes or something, and it was gone. So November 12th and the 29th, she has added at the Coliseum at Caesars Palace. Tickets for the new performances will go on sale today at 1 p.m. Eastern Time. So if you want to go see her, that's where you can find those tickets. Netflix dropped the trailer for the Matthew Perry documentary. In it, we see so many of his loved ones. His sister giving her first interview since his death back in 2023. We also hear from one of the Friends writers. We also hear from his longtime friend David Pressman. It's called The One About Matthew Perry. It drops on Netflix October 27th, which is one day before the third anniversary of his death. So what are we watching? It is MLB baseball playoff season, so we are hopefully watching that tonight. Go Yankees! Scrubs is on, Shark Tank, The Amazing Race, South Park, Ted Lasso episode 9. Elvis, did you watch the Unabomber?
0: I watched the Unabomber movie last night.
2: Did you like it?
0: I did. It's fascinating to hear and watch the story.
2: Okay,
0: because I didn't know the whole story. Now I do.
2: And we're at the first season finale of Wonka's The Golden Ticket on Netflix. Didn't it just come out like 2 seconds ago?
0: I think
1: so.
0: Okay,
1: like
2: and that's my Danielle report.
0: I'm hearing good things about it, though.
2: Yeah, that people are liking it, so that's good.
0: Hey, so as you know, we're approaching Jingle Ball season, and of course, Z100's Jingle Ball presented by Capital One. We had the Capital One card presale yesterday. Boom, sold out. Mm-hmm. Looking down at Q102 Jingle Ball, the presale, there are a few tickets left. Mm-hmm. Now, this is why it's important. 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
2: Yeah.
0: Mm-hmm. You know what I'm saying? Somber, Charlie Puth, One Republic, Ludacris, Adela, Jason Derulo, Kali Cantrell, The Beaches, and JYT. It's going to be a great night. We're all going to be there. I know I'll be there. I know I can't speak for these guys, but if you want to get them, you got to go to a special site. It's q102.com/jingleball. 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Excited. Any fun game or something?
1: Maybe today we could do a password or a family feud, Nate.
3: We haven't done a password in a while.
0: Ooh. Passwords are fun.
3: Right. Yeah.
0: All right. How do we do this?
3: Well, everybody comes up with a password. Remember now, ever since I did it and you guys didn't like it, I put the onus on you to come up with a password.
0: I don't like it when you put the anus on me.
2: Yeah.
1: Oh.
0: Here's what we're going to do.
3: It's that onus.
0: So we need one contestant for password?
3: Just one.
0: Okay. Call Diamond. They're calling you now at 800-242-0100.
1: Isn't there supposed to be a theme, though?
2: Are we all back with it?

0: Elvis Duran in the morning. Duran, the most hit music for the Hudson Valley.
1: Here comes Andy.
2: Everyone's 96.1.
1: Everyone's coffee delivery.
3: So early, usually it's a little bit later.
1: Thank you, Andy.
3: Thank you, Andrew. No,
4: thanks, bud.
1: Love and there's you. Andy Kane, brother of Nova.
3: Yes. Does he like being called Andy Kane?
4: I don't think
5: he
4: so.
5: He likes it better than Drew. He does not like Drew.
4: Oh, well, that's not his name. So.
5: Drew Pug.
1: It is sometimes. Anyway, welcome to the day. I have one little Musketeer's mini left. If anyone wants,
6: I'll take it.
1: Oh my God!
4: Oh my gosh!
1: You almost bit my hand off.
4: Rip his fingers off.
1: What's your deal?
6: Go good with coffee.
1: Man. Let's do it. Let's do password. It's always fun to play password, unless it's with us. We always drive off the road.
4: Yeah.
1: Good morning, Crystal.
7: Hey, ladies.
1: Hello, lady.
8: Hello, lady.
1: Hello, lady. Welcome to Password. Do you know how we play this?
7: Yeah.
1: Okay, let's just move on. Screw it. Here we go. Nate is going to start with the first password, and then Scary's next. He'll have to have a password that kind of goes with that one. And then Gandhi will have to.
4: Okay.
1: You know what I'm saying?
4: Yeah.
1: Here we go. How do we play?
6: Well, who do you determine to start giving clues?
1: It's your password. Okay, so here we go. It's a one-word password.
6: I do have a question.
1: Oh, God. What?
6: Is this one word?
1: No.
6: Damn it.
8: No.
6: Okay. All right, I got to go back to the drawing board. Go to somebody else.
1: You know what? You know what? I will go ahead and make a determination. That will be one word.
6: Okay.
4: Oh,
6: okay.
4: Wow.
6: Here
4: okay.
6: we go.
4: Okay.
6: You ready?
1: Yeah.
8: Okay, right here.
1: Yeah, that's right.
6: Are you ready, Crystal?
7: Yes, I am ready.
1: Okay.
6: All right. KY.
7: Deli.
1: Wow, that was way too easy.
4: That was too easy.
1: But, you know, sometimes, you know, it's good to get right out of the chute.
6: Yeah.
1: And that's what KY is great for.
4: Yeah.
1: Oh, that's going into the chute.
4: Wow.
1: I don't know. You know what I'm saying? Oh, the mind of a morning man. Oh, that means, Scary, you have to have someone that you have to have a word that relates to jelly, I guess.
8: Yes.
1: Right, okay, here we go.
6: I got it.
1: Okay, here you go. Here's your next clue, Crystal.
8: Dip.
1: Your
7: nacho dip.
1: Nacho. Mm. Okay, no? Mm. Okay.
4: Peanut butter? Wait, is that two words?
5: That is.
1: Yeah, we'll take it. If okay. KY can be a word,
4: okay.
1: That
4: sorry,
1: can be
4: sorry.
1: A word.
4: Okay.
1: Peanut butter. And dip.
7: Snickers.
1: Snickers. No.
6: No.
1: Okay. All right. Here we go. Froggy, what's your clue?
9: Legs.
1: Oh, God.
4: Oh, my gosh. Stop it.
7: Whack.
1: Yeah. All right. Danielle.
4: Knife,
1: yeah. Oh, okay, so take all the clues. You have dip. You have... peanut butter.
7: Mm-hmm.
1: You had jelly earlier.
4: Yep.
7: Mm-hmm. Peanut butter jelly sandwich.
1: Okay, but her clue was knife.
4: Knife.
1: So
4: knife.
7: Oh, got it.
1: Yeah. So what do you do with a knife with the peanut butter?
7: You cut.
1: No.
4: Okay.
1: No, but you're
7: spread.
1: Oh, spread.
4: Yeah!
1: Hold on, woo! Judges. Spread.
4: Yeah!
1: Oh my God. No, dip. Where did dip come from?
8: A dip is a spread.
4: A dip's not a spread. It's a dip.
1: It's a dip.
4: Dip.
1: You dip. It tells you what you do.
4: Yeah.
1: You dip.
8: You can spread a dip.
4: It's the verb.
8: And you can dip a spread.
1: Okay. Oh, God, Scary. No, you dip is what you dip into. It tells you. It's in a spread. You spread.
8: Spread.
1: That's where they get their names.
8: Yeah, you know what? Froggy had the best clue.
1: Okay, Froggy. All right, Froggy, now you have to...
9: No, it's Gandhi's turn.
1: No, it's Gandhi's turn. Yeah. Oh, this is the worst game ever. Okay, but you're doing very well, Crystal. All right, what is your one-word clue? Okay. Breaker 1-9.
4: Hello?
1: I'm sorry.
4: All right. I'm ready. I'm going.
1: Yes.
4: Okay. Whipped.
1: Whipped.
4: I think we lost her.
1: She's gone.
8: That was the static right there. She
4: what the heck?
1: Well, thank you for listening to Password.
4: This went so well.
1: this went really well. Wait, do we have her back?
4: Mine too.
1: Okay. Oh, hi, you're back?
7: Back.
10: back. I don't know what happened.
1: Okay. You should have run for the hills, honey. All right. So Scary's last word was spread.
5: Yes.
1: And your clue, Gandhi.
5: My clue for a new word is whipped.
1: Whipped.
10: Whipped. Bank.
1: Whipped.
5: What? Whipped bank.
1: Whipped.
5: Bank.
10: Never mind. Cream cheese.
5: Okay. No. All right.
1: No, well.
5: Technically,
1: cream is the word.
5: Yeah!
9: My God.
1: This is a difficult day.
5: Oh, first one, bank.
1: But I know we're getting through there. All right, so...
5: Froggy,
1: the last word was cream.
9: Okay.
1: So what is your clue for your word?
9: Drink.
1: Drink. Mm. Cream and drink.
10: Latte?
1: Latte, no. Danielle.
5: Black.
10: Coffee.
1: Yeah! Oh, we're around in the corner.
5: Oh, now I have to put a word.
1: All right, so coffee was your last one.
5: Oh, gosh.
1: Anything to do with coffee?
5: Okay.
1: All right. As Danielle punches it into our supercomputer.
5: There you go.
1: All right, here we go. Okay. What's your one word clue?
5: Oh, I have to give one tip first?
1: Yeah. For yours.
5: Additive. Okay.
1: Okay, a coffee additive.
5: Yeah, it is.
10: Splenda.
5: No.
1: No, that's not it. Nate.
9: Cane.
10: Sugar.
5: Yay! These are pretty easy. I think these are pretty easy.
11: These are good.
1: They are.
11: Yeah. Your turn, Duran.
5: Oh, no.
1: Okay.
5: Oh, Lord.
9: Here we go.
5: Here we go.
1: Should I give you one that no one will ever get?
11: Yes. Make it hard.
1: Okay.
5: Oh, yeah, she's going to love that.
11: Hey.
1: Here we go. I've given you the clue. Give me the word.
9: How does that have anything to do with where we were?
1: Okay, hold on.
11: You got to start.
1: Okay, so far, you've had jelly, spread, cream, coffee, and sugar. And I, in my mind, know what my word means. But no one else will ever know.
5: Okay. No, I don't get this at all.
1: Okay, first word is feline.
5: Oh, that's good. Okay. That's good.
1: Feline.
10: Cat.
1: Cat is correct.
5: Woo! Can you connect those dots for us?
1: Okay, well, Nate's word was sugar.
5: Yeah.
1: My first cat's name was Sugar.
5: Get the hell out of here. Why is everyone acting like that made sense?
9: Right.
8: It made sense to Elvis.
5: Yeah.
1: It made sense to me.
5: Okay, that's important.
1: Oh, Sugar was a great kitty cat. All white. She's white as sugar.
11: Why did you name it Coke?
1: What?
11: If it was all white, never mind.
5: Oh, get it?
1: What do you have for our friend? Wait, she hung up on us again.
5: I'm here.
1: Okay. What do you have for our friend Crystal?
11: $500 thanks to our friends at Top Dog Law.
1: $500 for that awful game?
11: Yes.
1: Well, Crystal did a good job.
5: Yeah.
1: You did. $500 thanks to Top Dog Law. $500 on the way, Crystal. Congratulations.
10: I love you all.
1: Oh, we love you. Hold on one second. Oh, now I miss Sugar.
5: Oh.
1: Oh, little white cat. Why'd you look at me like that?
5: That's just off the rails.
1: Thanks to Top Dog Law, the official law partner of the Elvis Duran Morning Show. We may need them after that game.
5: Mm-hmm.
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11: 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Is personal injury. 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

0: So much to talk about. Look at Gandhi flossing over there.
1: Yeah. Sorry.
0: You know what?
1: I need to.
0: Is that good office decorum?
1: I think here it's acceptable.
0: It is fine.
1: Yeah, it's here.
0: As long as you don't flick it across the room.
1: Not yet.
0: Give me we were talking about walking around the streets of New York City. You look down and you see a floss stick. Mm-hmm. You're like, but I never see people flossing while walking. Mm. So they're everywhere. Not only the one you're using, the little stick. Mm-hmm. They also have the ones that are like the U shape with the string. Mm-hmm. Yeah. They're all over the sidewalks of New York City.
2: Yeah. Huh. And I was thinking about this the other day because I was leaving the subway and there was like three or four. And so I'm thinking, there's not that many people in New York City concerned about dental hygiene. This has to be used for some nefarious purpose, like a crack pipe or something.
1: What?
0: Do you think people, are floss sticks considered paraphernalia?
1: I don't know.
2: I feel like anybody responsible enough to floss their teeth would throw it away, right?
0: I mean, in the old days, you just rolled up a $100 bill.
1: I kid.
0: So why are there, maybe there are a lot of great mouths in New York City because you have to walk from point A to point B. You floss on the way.
2: You've got a pretty decent mouth if you're flossing in public.
0: Why, thank you.
2: You probably throw it away, right? Like a normal human being as opposed to just dropping it on the ground.
0: I don't know. What are you reading?
1: This says there's no known use or established practice of using plastic floss sticks to consume or manufacture.
0: Ask it this question.
1: Okay.
0: Why are there floss sticks all over the streets and sidewalks of New York City? I'll wait.
1: The streets
0: and sidewalks.
1: Let's see.
0: Okay. What's it say?
1: Just the result of people using them on the go for quick dental hygiene and then improperly littering them instead of using a trash can.
3: Yeah, that makes sense.
0: Okay.
1: The floss and flick habit.
2: So wait, your teeth are clean.
0: Wait, hold on, back up. The floss and flick habit?
1: Yes. Says because they're small and discreet, people often carelessly drop or flick them onto the sidewalk rather than carrying them to a proper garbage
0: bin. So it's like floss, flick.
2: So wait, your teeth are clean, but you're littering? This makes no sense whatsoever.
0: We need
4: exactly what's happening.
0: We need to floss our city. Can you imagine if they had big, big, massive flosses? Flice, whatever. They're like
1: flice.
0: The width of a city street. Mm. And between each building, each block, they just floss the whole city. Can you picture that?
2: I can picture it.
0: It's the imagination. It's theater of the mind. Flossing a city. We need that. We need city floss.
3: We need a good floss.
0: God, they need me to run for mayor. What?
5: So then why for years did we never see dental floss on the streets? What is it about this item?
3: Because it's not grab and go. Yeah, dental floss is not grab and go. You need to look in a mirror. Yeah.
0: Remember those days you had to roll it around your finger?
3: Yeah, this is grab and go.
1: I can do this one-handed. Yeah. My little floss stick, one-handed. Yeah, two hands is different.
0: You have to wrap it around. And your finger's like bright red because all the blood is
1: bleeding.
0: It's like, good God, don't prick my finger right now. I'll blow a gusher. Jesus. What are you going to do? So we don't know.
1: Okay.
0: What?
1: How much would it cost, or how much would it take, I should say, for someone to pick up one of those floss sticks and then use it on your own teeth?
3: How
1: much? I don't believe it.
3: There is not
1: $1 billion. If somebody came to you with $1 billion and was like, just floss with that discarded floss.
0: Wait. $1 billion? Froggy's in.
3: What if you get a disease from somebody that you can't get?
4: $1 billion?
3: What if the disease kills you?
0: I would be like Elon Musk, a disease billionaire.
1: $1 million. $1 million, just pick up the floss stick.
0: Nah.
1: I would, I think.
0: Yeah, there's
1: a lot of people. Bucks?
4: How many times do I have to use it? Just one little blip?
0: No, between each tooth?
4: Or every teeth?
1: Maybe like top row, say top row.
0: No.
1: All the time.
3: No.
0: Top bottom.
1: Please, I would, guys. No. I think I would.
0: For $1 million?
1: Yeah, I probably would. It's a lot of money.
0: You have to take out your Invisalign.
1: I know.
0: Can you imagine the streets lined with Invisaligns?
3: No.
1: Mine are sitting right here.
2: All right, twist. Okay. Based on what she just said, all right, it's a stranger's on the ground.
1: Yeah.
2: What if you used Gandhi's? How much to use Gandhi's?
0: Oh, God, I'd pay to use that.
1: Oh, hey. Let me pull it out of the trash can here.
0: I'll give you a 20.
3: Who on the show would you not use?
0: They're all equally as gross to me.
1: They're pretty gross.
0: I mean, not because of the person, because of where they've been.
3: Oh, okay.
0: Scary eats the weirdest food, so I would. Yeah. So what? Yeah. I don't know.
2: That's
0: This is the strangest conversation.
1: Well, I'm saying I think everybody has a price, and when people are like, "Oh, I would never, I could never," yes, you would.
0: Right. Hey, wait a minute.
3: No, I'm sorry. Off the street, no, because I'm afraid of catching something. Sorry.
0: Okay.
1: Guess all right. You don't care about your family.
3: Nope.
1: $1 million would really help out.
3: I care about being around for them and guys, being in the presence.
0: And you need to be there. Yeah. You don't need gingivitis for your children.
3: Thank you.
0: Now look, may I say something?
3: Yes.
0: We got texts coming in from around the country. This floss stick thing is going on everywhere. Floss sticks in Wisconsin. We have a drinking game of how many floss sticks we see on the streets.
1: What?
0: In Wisconsin, everywhere. There's floss sticks everywhere. This is not a New York City thing.
2: I did a deeper dive, Elvis. Apparently, the shape and the form, it's very hard for like a broom or a brush or a street sweeper to pick it up. Oh. So even after it goes, you just sweep over it because it just kind of adheres.
3: That makes sense.
1: I can see that.
3: Yeah.
2: So.
0: Okay. So next time you see that floss stick on the ground, all of these conversations are going to... your brain will compute.
1: What was the worst thing you would get from one of those?
3: Oh my gosh, I mean, you don't know.
0: No, you don't know.
2: Periodontal.
0: You don't know.
3: I'm not doing it.
0: You make...
3: I guess I hate my family.
0: The body will defend itself. Yeah. If you decide to do the $1 million floss stick challenge.
3: No, it will not.
0: It might.
1: Oh my God, you just started a TikTok trend from hell.
3: And it might not.
0: The $1 million floss stick challenge. Why not?
3: You started.
1: Oh God.
0: So yesterday I had a bear walking by my house. Today, just a raccoon.
3: Oh, nice.
0: But I have quite the menagerie going on out there.
1: You are not taking advantage.
0: Do what? What do I do with a rabid raccoon and a mauling bear?
1: Is it rabid?
0: What?
1: No, it's just chilling.
0: Well, is that floss stick dirty?
1: Who's to say?
0: Roll the dice, kids.
1: Okay, how much would it take for you to pet the bear?
0: No, I'm not petting a bear.
3: How much would it take for you to floss the bear's teeth?
1: Yeah.
0: with my head.
3: Yeah.
0: Wait, we had Nikki on the phone. What happened to Nikki?
6: Nikki was... calling in to talk about the floss sticks and how disgusting they are. But I thought you guys had moved on. I have to call right back.
0: Okay, I'll move on. I'm going to move on. But thank you, Nikki.
6: Oh, okay.
0: Now I'm kind of wondering what Nikki was going to add to the conversation. So this is day three of us talking about the MTV Video Music Awards.
1: Yes.
0: And Madonna's big win. She won six awards, seven awards. Oh, she's still winning awards.
3: Oh, my God. Helped the ratings.
0: Best artist, best... album and a lot of stuff for the video. So I just, and Scary made some comments on the show, and listening back to them, they weren't all that awful. It was his opinion about how he felt about the fact that she won all those awards. He felt other artists in those categories deserved to win those awards. Correct? Mm-hmm. Okay. But in the way you worded it, it could be a little, for some, triggering.
5: Well,
0: if you're a huge Madonna fan.
1: Wow. Okay. Yeah.
0: And it was. Like last night, I was reading something like, hey, I haven't seen more posts from that pudgy guy that hates Madonna.
3: Oh, no.
5: Some guy called me a thumb. Who's this thumb?
3: Somebody said something about your teeth.
5: Yeah.
1: Oh, my
0: your
1: God.
0: Teeth are fine. Okay, so hold on. Calm down.
3: I was like, what?
0: What we see here is a lot of people who are very, very, very emotionally attached to Madonna.
5: Very.
0: And they're very upset at your opinion. Here's the thing, though. Scary, that's his opinion. You have yours. So I decided last night, because I have not listened to the album. I've heard songs, but not the whole album. So last night, I sat down in my apartment. I pushed play. Mm. And I listened. And it sounds like Madonna. It started out, for me, I'm like, okay, this is produced beautifully. I mean, it sounds like it's has the beginning tracks are like trippy, like you'd love to be on a dance floor and kind of, you know, a little high or whatever. And then the more tracks came in with the duets and things, I really started to enjoy it a lot, a lot. And of course, Danceteria is one of my favorites. Also the one she does with Sabrina Carpenter. Fantastic. But I found one I like more.
5: Oh.
0: Read My Lips with Madonna and Fade.
3: Ooh.
0: I love Fade. Fade does his thing in Spanish. It's great. Look, more texts are coming in about Scary.
3: Oh, no.
0: You're an incel.
5: Because they thought that she should have won Artist and Album of the Year?
1: That makes a lot of sense.
5: Yeah. Artists?
0: You're an incel.
1: So you cannot have sex.
0: You're a terrorist. Go sit down. Anyway, a lot of people came at Scary, and you know me, I try to analyze everything. Mm-hmm. And he's like, "Well, you know, maybe she won because she's Madonna." And I'm like, "No, no." And I thought about it, and as I was listening to each track on this album, I was thinking, if this was not Madonna and it was someone else, would I like it as much? And I did at that point realize I give points because it is Madonna. Mm-hmm. I love Madonna, and I have loved Madonna. I've danced to Madonna. I've met her. She didn't show up for an interview or two. I love Madonna, so I give her more points. Mm. Maybe that's how that voting public operates as well.
3: I mean, it was.
4: I have a question.
0: What's your question?
4: After you listen to the album, would you say that it's better than Bruno Mars? I know there were other albums up for it as well. Is it better than Bruno Mars and Taylor Swift?
0: In my opinion, I like the Bruno Mars album. It's my favorite album of the year, so naturally I'm going to say Bruno Mars is the best.
3: But the Madonna fans voted. The Bruno Mars fans did not. Okay. So there you go. And the VMAs were the most watched in 11 years, guys. So
0: okay, exactly.
3: They did something right.
0: And so, again, we live in this world where we are just into what we're into because of our own little personal algorithms.
3: Yes.
1: I think so much has changed because of social media. And like we've talked about this before, but everybody just catering the algorithm to them, what they like, what they want. So now when something happens that wasn't exactly what you wanted, there's so much outrage.
0: Exactly.
1: I feel like maybe 20 years ago, had Madonna won 7 awards and you didn't think she deserved it, you just move on with your life.
0: Right.
1: But now it's like, you know, a stink. Now you're getting cursed out and called an incel. I don't know.
0: And pudgy.
1: Crazy. Yeah.
0: A pudgy thumb.
3: Now I see your face on a thumb. This is not a good visual.
0: You do have thumb face. I wish your face was on my thumbs. Okay, back to the album. We always forget, and it's not just music, it's news, it's, you know, causes that we're passionate about. Your algorithm, you know what? Please understand that's your world, but not everyone else's world. Scary understands that. Okay. But I like this song. Read My Lips, Madonna and Fade.

0: Read My Lips. Here you go, Madonna and Fade.
1: There you go.
2: I like it.
0: I was in the shower dancing to that this morning. Can you picture that?
2: Please be careful dancing in the shower.
0: What does that mean? What does that mean?
2: A slip and fall.
3: You fall. Yeah, you can fall.
2: Come on.
0: Is this an ageism line?
3: For no, sure. I fell in the shower last week.
0: For Froggy, for Froggy and me?
2: No, one of our good friends fell in the shower and cracked his face open so badly. He had like 34 stitches across his forehead into his eye socket. And when, it was like 34.
4: When Preston was a little guy, he put his teeth through his lip from dancing in the shower. Had to go and get stitches. And he was a kid.
0: Why is everyone messing with me dancing in the shower?
2: You see what could have happened?
0: You're over here like, you're all too old to dance in the shower. Oh, my little toddler. His one tooth went through his lip.
2: Yeah.
0: But he was only one.
3: I literally fell last week in the shower.
2: Did we know this happened?
0: No.
3: No.
2: What'd you hurt?
3: I caught myself his about pride. Halfway down and then hurt my hip. My hip hurt, though, actually. So this is about
0: here we go.
3: Old person injury. It hurt my hip on the way down.
4: But the thing, all it takes is one little whoop and that's it.
3: It is.
4: Be
3: you
4: careful.
3: Can't stop it, man. You slip on that soap, it's over.
0: I'm going to say something right now. I am going to choose to dance in the shower rather than stand there and be afraid that I'm going to slip and hit my hip.
4: Do you have one of those mats?
3: Those handicap bars?
0: Okay, I don't have a bar. I don't have a mat. Everyone hush. Time out, everyone. Go do what you want to do.
2: Maybe get one of those emergency pull things.
0: Everyone go take a time out. Gandhi has to stay and do the three things.
2: Okay.
0: People make him fun of me. You're too old to have a good life.
2: No.
4: We care about you.
0: I know, but if you care about me, let me dance in the shower.
4: Oh, fine, go do it.
5: Shower chair.
0: Come on.
4: A shower chair.
5: I'm one of those shower chairs.
0: Oh, my gosh.
4: And then you could do
3: I have one of those.
4: Then you could do like a Footloose number. Not Footloose, flash dance in the shower chair with the water everywhere.
0: All my hair fell out. I can't do that. Shut up. All right, I hate you all. You guys have me halfway in the grave.
3: We're trying to keep you out of there.
4: It can happen to anyone at any time.
2: Yes.
0: Are you done?
4: No.
0: I know exactly what you're doing.
2: Yeah.
0: If I was 25 years old, you would not be saying these same things.
4: Yes,
2: sure I would.
0: I'm the smartest guy in the room right now.
2: I think you're the most paranoid in the room.
0: We gotta move, Everyone just shut up. Shut up.
2: Be careful.
0: I'm going to take a timeout.
2: Yeah. And stairs. Be careful with stairs.
0: I hate you. All right, we got to go. What depressing story are you starting with today?
2: All branches of the federal government must now call AI superintelligence following an executive order signed by President Trump. The order that was signed yesterday states that going forward, all federal websites, documents, and press releases will no longer mention AI, but only superintelligence. Trump signed the order after a luncheon at the White House with tech CEOs, including Elon Musk, and said super is the best word of all, and it's the simplest. So we're going to be naming it SI, superintelligence. Flood watches stretch from the southwest through the plains and into the Midwest, and they are on and popping. Tropical moisture, along with the remnants of Hurricane Polo, are fueling the flood threat through Wednesday into the southwest and central U.S. and across Texas and southern plains and the Midwest. A storm system is pushing the flood threat through Friday in some of those areas. This comes as an active monsoon season across the southwest, with deadly flooding seen across parts of New Mexico and the Grand Canyon National Park is happening at the same time. So have you seen some of the flooding at the Grand Canyon National Park?
0: Yeah.
2: Oh, my God.
0: Mother Nature doing her thing.
2: Terrifying. And speaking of Mother Nature.
0: She dances in the shower.
2: Okay. And she's old, see? It's fine. Finally, a new champion has been crowned during the annual Fat Bear Week. We have a winner. The contest is held this time each year at Alaska's Katmai National Park, where bears bulk up on salmon from the Brooks River ahead of the long winter. Fans viewing on the Bear Cam online can vote on which bear has gained the most weight. This year's winner is a 20-year-old male bear named Backpack. Before and after photos show Backpack looking pretty lean back in June, but weighing about 1,200 pounds in September. Park officials say over 2 million votes from all over the world were cast this year, and they were very happy with it. They claim it broke the internet.
4: Wow.
2: But Backpack is a chunk at 1,200 pounds.
0: Okay, if we had a contest like that, you voted online for the person who gained the most weight?
2: We could.
0: I don't think we should. Anyway, thank you, Gandhi.
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12: 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All right, Danielle, what's your phone tap all about?
13: All right, so Trisha's brothers are at a pizza place, and she said, let's just mess with them. So I said, all right, I'm going to call them. As a customer who can't talk because I burned my tongue on their pizza.
12: Okay. Let's see what happens. This could be funny.
14: Zero pizza.
13: Hello?
14: Hey, what can I get you?
13: Listen, I was in there on Tuesday, and I had a Sicilian slice. And I burned my tongue. And I burned it so bad I can't talk.
14: Oh, it's, sorry about that. It's terrible. When did you, how did that, I mean, did you wait for it to cool down a little
13: bit?
14: I did.
13: I had a Sicilian slice, but it was so hot, it still burned my tongue.
14: Wow, yeah. I never heard of anybody burning their tongue. That was Tuesday. I mean, that's been a couple of days.
13: Yes, and I thought it would get better, and it hasn't gotten better. It's still bad, and it still hurts.
14: Wow, I'm sorry to hear that.
13: Listen, I'm going to call back.
14: Okay.
13: Okay, bye.
14: Yes, sir, pizza, what can I do for you?
13: Hello?
14: Hello?
13: I burned my tongue on a Sicilian.
14: Okay, so what would you like? What do you do for you? I'm busy right now. What's going on?
13: Can I help?

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5: What?
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8: Yuppers, gotta shave.
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4: Do you want a floss stick?
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4: Gay.
7: He's just a slut. We're playing the opening thing. I can't hear you.
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7: What?
4: Would you like a floss stick?
7: You know, the microphones were on that entire
4: time. Well, I learned after I saw everybody taking flight. There's a lot of arm flapping.
7: I could have turned the mics off, but I think it's more fun to hear people. People are texting in. I hear you talking behind the thing.
4: Yeah.
7: Because we were.
4: It looks like you were struggling with like a particle in your tooth.
7: Yeah. No, I sucked it out.
4: Okay.
11: You need a floss stick?
7: Do I want to?
11: Do you need a floss stick? I'll run outside, grab one off the sidewalk.
7: Oh, yeah. Go give me a sidewalk floss stick. Hey, before we came back to do whatever we're doing, I was listening to the somber song in my headphones.
4: Mm-hmm.
7: My body's not ready, isn't ready, whatever. And it made me really, truly ask this question, which is a dumb thing to say. It made me ask myself this question. When artists and producers go into studios to produce these songs, how much do they pay attention to what it sounds like coming out of speakers versus earbuds versus like big headphones? Because everything that Somber does is so beautifully produced. Headphones makes him sound 100% better than he does in speakers. In speakers, he wins the blue ribbon as well.
4: Yeah.
7: Do you understand what I'm saying?
4: Absolutely. I don't know. I'm sure that they have multiple people that are checking out those different things, right?
7: Yeah. But there are artists that just sound so spectacular when they're just yours in your ear holes.
4: Yeah.
7: Your ear holes only. And not through speakers. I don't know. But that song was just, wow. And ever since Somber came out, his production has always been a little different. You know, with the distorted mic processing.
4: Mm-hmm.
7: You know what I'm talking about,
4: yep.
7: Right? You do. But if you're a Somber fan, maybe you never really could put your finger on it. But they would distort the microphone and then put a lot of reverb behind it. It sounds like it sounds almost, I don't know, it's old sounding. Mm. It's the techniques they used to use in the 1960s when they were recording artists.
4: That's kind of cool.
7: It is cool.
4: Yeah.
7: Anyway, Somber, love it. Speaking of Somber, how lucky are we to have Somber at our Jingle Ball concerts? Somber, I can't wait. I'm going to be off to the side watching him, and I don't want anyone to bother me.
4: Good luck.
12: All right.
7: I'm going to be up by the soundboard, you know, off the side.
4: Mm-hmm.
7: You know, every once in a while, someone from security will come by. You got to stand there. I'm standing here. It's Somber. Anyway, let's talk about Q102's Jingle Ball in Philly, of course, presented by Capital One. Capital One cardholders, you still have presale. 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
4: Mm-hmm.
7: So take advantage of this. 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
4: Oh.
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4: Mm.
7: And then Friday, everyone gets a chance to buy these tickets. Oh, look, producer Sam. Hi, Sam. What are you doing? How's your day going?
13: It's going really well.
7: Yeah.
13: Thank you.
7: How's that baby?
13: She's asleep right now because all I do is think about her. It's pretty pathetic.
7: No, it's not pathetic at all.
12: Pathetic?
13: It feels pathetic. I know it's not, and it's not supposed to be, but admittedly, it's wild to have one thing on your brain, no matter what that thing is.
12: Aw.
7: So, can we talk about something serious for a second?
13: Hmm. Yeah.
7: Okay, here we go. I was having a conversation with Gandhi earlier. We were talking about the Cornell story.
4: Mm-hmm.
7: And guys, and doing the right thing. I had a weird thought, like lightning through my head yesterday. And I went, oh my God, this is what women think all the time. I was walking by a steakhouse. In the window, there was a big table of all these guys with their coats off, their white starched shirts on, and they were all eating together. Just eight guys. And without prompting it, I thought, I wonder how many of those eight guys are bad guys. Mm. And I'm like, wait, why am I thinking this? I'm like, well, because I bet this is probably what some women think if they're walking down the street and they see guys walking their way. They may be laughing, having fun, totally innocent looking, but how can you not stop and think, especially after this news we've been reading of late, how can you not stop and think, I wonder if all those guys are good guys?
4: Right. Mm.
7: Is that how you think?
4: All the time. I think about that stuff all the time. When I go for a walk or a run, and even as, you know, it's just like a group of construction workers minding their own business, totally doing whatever they're doing, taking a break, having their lunch. As I'm going by 15 or 20 dudes, in my head, I think, oh God, should I go to the other side of the street? Should I smile? Should I look down, not pay attention? Just run past. What do I do? I think that stuff all the time. I think most women probably do.
7: Mm-hmm. Do you, Danielle?
6: Oh, all the time, yeah. But same thing.
7: And this is nothing new, though.
6: No. Mm-hmm. This is always like that. If you pass by a couple of guys, you know, even just hanging out, I tend to want to go to the other side of the road because you just don't know. And I'm not strong enough to fight off anything like that. So you want to be careful.
4: Right.
7: So I'm by myself. I had a martini. I'm walking around thinking. So I'm thinking back to other stories that we've had in our lives. If I was a man of color and I was walking down the street and some police officers are walking down the street laughing in a good mood, and even though they look like they're happy in a great space, how do I not stop and think, because of everything I've been conditioned to learn and see through seeing them happening, how can I not stop and think, well, oh my God, I wonder if one of them is a bad cop.
4: Right.
7: And if I could be in a little bit of danger here.
4: Yeah.
7: Look, I'm not trying to paint a picture that everyone's bad, because we know that's not the case.
4: Right. It's reality, though.
7: But you don't know.
4: Right.
7: Right.
4: And when you don't know, you know, I read about how it's this analogy of like chocolate chip cookies. You know, if there were a dozen chocolate chip cookies here and one of them, instead of chocolate chips, had poop in it, would you roll the dice and try a cookie, or would you avoid all the cookies altogether?
7: Scary would. you need a poop cookie.
4: Yeah. You don't know, so you have to be careful with the whole batch, and that's just the world that we live in.
7: Okay, here's the thing. You could go through your life without ever being touched inappropriately, or definitely worse, but you know what's going on in the thoughts there. Mm-hmm. That's got to, like, hit up some anxiety at all times. Mm-hmm. Like, always on guard.
4: Yeah.
7: Like, you know, being in a forest and hearing animal sounds, you don't know where they're coming from, but you just don't know how vulnerable you are in that forest, because that forest is much bigger than you.
4: Yeah, sure.
7: You're not in control.
6: And it's very scary also being a parent of boys nowadays, because obviously, you know, they know how to act and you've even instilled that in them, but you have to be so careful nowadays because anybody can say anything. And
7: right.
6: There was a situation recently where a friend of mine, her son, a girl liked him. He did not reciprocate the feelings. And so she started lots of rumors. And it could have gotten him in a lot of trouble. And he really didn't do anything wrong. So it's just so scary for everybody nowadays.
7: Every one of us.
6: Yeah.
7: So, you know, it's so easy kind of to skip through life. La-di-da-di-da-di-da. And this is going to happen to me. I'm invincible.
6: Mm-hmm.
7: Well, it's not always that way. And you never know when the lightning could hit. So, look, I'm not trying to roll this fear thing out through the speakers or into your headphones right now. I'm just saying it just hit my mind. Like, I'm always thinking, well, what are other people feeling? You know, it's consideration. Here's the thing, and this is a point I made earlier. I hope I can still make it. When these guys were in the room with that girl at Cornell, the last thing they're thinking of is how they are effing up society by doing that. They're not only her, but everyone. The fact that they can just roll out and do something like that to a person, a human being,
4: right?
7: That's bad for everyone. It trickles down. The story comes out. Now we're all, anxiety is going up and up and up. It's the same. It's not the same as, but if you see a car roll by and they roll down their window and they throw a piece of trash out the window, what are you doing?
6: Right.
7: You're not having any consideration for any other human being other than yourself.
6: And think about this. These guys come from moms. They have sisters. They have, you know, girlfriends. One day they're going to have kids themselves. What if that happened to that person in your life?
7: Every decision you make affects someone else. Yeah. It could be something as meaningless as, well, not meaningless, but it's something as simple as throwing garbage out a window, or something as heinous and awful as totally annihilating someone and their body and against their will.
13: It has such an impact on society.
7: Is this making sense?
13: Yeah, absolutely.
7: Everything you do, every breath you exhale is doing something to everyone on this planet.
6: Yeah.
7: Always remember that. Yep.
13: Especially when you do really bad things to people. What I mean, even when you think about people who have been molested in their lives, a lot of the times people who have been hurt in certain ways turn around and they hurt other people, and you're spreading this awful thing by acting this way and not taking into consideration the ripple effect on society that your actions do have.
7: Holding a door for someone. Mm. Letting people merge in traffic. I mean, these are the simple things. These are not hurtful at all.
6: Right.
7: But just being nice to people, being considerate. What's up, Nate?
11: So I'm sure you guys have seen this online.
13: Yeah.
11: It's protect your daughters crossed out, and it says educate your son underneath.
13: Yes.
11: And, you know, I started to think about that, and I got to hand it to my mom and dad, my dad especially, because when you grow up in an environment where there is love and care from especially a father figure, you don't. I could never comprehend doing what those guys did, right? You like, my dad was always so, is always so respectful to my mom and everybody around him. And it really does come from that father figure in your life, especially early on. So I really hope, you know, like your sons, Danielle, they have somebody, and I'm glad they do, that is that great example of how to actually treat women. Because I think that's where it comes from.
7: Amen.
6: Yep.
7: But of these seven individuals we're talking about, do you know there's a very good chance that some of those parents are great parents and something went wrong elsewhere that they didn't see or something. That's why I would never let my kids out of the house until they're 35 years old.
6: Good luck with that one.
7: And the new mommy, Samantha, what?
13: Oi. It's something that you touched on just now, Elvis, and I know you guys were talking about it yesterday. Those seven, there aren't words for what they've done, how horrible it is. There were 50 other people who have responsibility for what happened. And I know some people disagree with me on that, but those 50 people were responsible. It's not just about action. Please teach your kids to notice when a red flag is glaring in their face, and you have to say and do something. It's not just about how you treat people, it's how you let other people treat people. And that's the gray area, that's the majority of people, and that's why so many are like, oh, I would never. But we see horrible things happen in our peripherals that we choose to look away from every day.
7: Yeah, Froggy, what's up?
9: I remember growing up as a kid, my dad would always tell me, I'll tolerate a lot of things. I will never, ever tolerate you disrespecting your mother. And so when I raised Caden, it was the same exact thing. I would tell him a lot of things we could talk about. Disrespecting your mom will never be one of them. You will learn how to treat women. You will always treat them with respect no matter what. And he does. But I remember that I got that from my father because that was his golden rule.
11: Yep.
9: That, I mean, I could do anything I wanted. If I disrespected my mom in any way, there were always repercussions for it. And to this day, my mom is I love my mom like nobody else.
7: So, you know, rather than calling the Cornell 7 or the Cornell 50, how many people on the planet Earth? How many people on the planet
13: About
7: Earth?
13: About 8 billion.
11: 8 billion.
7: It should be the Cornell 8 billion. Mm. Because every single person has a responsibility to be respectful for other people, looking out for other people, always. So we are now part of the Cornell 8 billion. Let's all just have respect.
13: It is a group project.
7: It is a big group.
13: It is.
7: For human life.
13: Yeah.
7: You know, that's it. I don't know.
9: It feels so good to do something nice for somebody else and to do the right thing. It really does feel incredible.
7: You know, you shouldn't have to feel anything as well. It's just,
9: you don't.
7: It's just to be what you do. You know?
9: Right. But it's the right thing to do.
7: Do the right thing.
6: Yep.
7: Go to bed tonight going, you know what? I did the right thing today. Scary. Eat that poop cookie.
11: I sure will.
6: Done.
7: It's okay.
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7: Hey, we got this little party coming up here in New York City at Madison Square Garden. It's called Jingle Ball. Jingle Ball presented by Capital One. So we're giving away a lot of tickets here in New York for our New York show. But I thought you should hear us give away tickets wherever you are in this world to someone who lives in New York or New Jersey. Hello, Lexus.
32: Hello.
7: I guess you figured out what we're doing. We're giving you tickets to see Z100's Jingle Ball presented by Capital One.
32: Oh, my God. I can't believe it.
7: This is great. Have you ever been to a Jingle Ball concert at the Garden?
32: I've never been.
7: Oh, God. We have, what, 30 of them in our back pocket, right? This is the 31st?
33: 31.
7: 31st, wow. At the Garden. It's pretty incredible. Well, look, we'll see you there. Somber, we'll see you there, too. Teddy Swims and Hilary Duff and Alex Warren and Charlie Puth and Sienna Spyro and TXT and Yeonjun and Freya Sky and Stella Lefty, the beaches, the Bella Cake. It just goes on and on and on. It's kind of a nice night.
6: Yeah.
7: We'll see you there, okay?
32: Thank you so much. You guys just made my whole entire morning. Oh, thank you.
7: Well, you made our morning because someone's listening. Look, someone's listening.
6: Hello.
7: Hi.
9: Thank you for that. You one person.
7: Now, Q102's Jingle Ball in Philly, the Capital One presale is still going on. 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All right. Business done. I got, Garrett's here with sound.
10: Got it.
7: I don't even know what your sound is. Is it good?
10: Well, I don't like these days because it could go either one way or the other.
7: All right. Well, let's see what you got.
10: All right. Let's start with this man who is blaming McDonald's for going 25 in a speed limit of 25. Listen to how fast he was going in that speed limit.
7: What?
10: He was in
7: he's blaming McDonald's.
10: Yeah, okay. He's blaming McDonald's. He was in 25 mile per hour speed zone.
7: Gotcha.
10: Listen to how fast he was going.
11: I was moving a little quick, wasn't I?
12: Yeah, way too quick.
11: I was trying to hit the McDonald's breakfast. I know I was making it.
12: Coming from there here is like 2 minutes.
11: I know.
12: Let me see driver's license.
11: I gotcha. I was rushing. I woke up late.
12: Wow, I can see you were rushing. 72, it's way too fast.
7: No. How fast is he going?
10: 72. He was doing 72 miles per hour.
7: He needs a McMuffin.
6: Yeah.
10: You got to get there before 10:30, right?
7: Okay.
10: All right, so what do you think lasers sound like?
7: We all pretty. I would think it's more of a.
10: All right. So,
7: well, hold on. Gandhi, what does a laser really sound like? Not pew. Not you think pew pew?
9: Yeah, I
7: think. What about you, Daniel?
6: Yeah.
9: Pew pew.
7: What about you, Nate? What do you think?
6: Oh, see, that's a mosquito.
7: That's like mine. What about you, Scary?
6: Another mosquito.
7: Okay, I think mine's. My laser sound is.
6: Oh,
7: all right, so what do you have?
10: So a guy took a block of ice, threw it down a hole in Antarctica, and this is what it sounds like.
7: Oh, so it sounds like what we think is lasers, yeah. But that wasn't lasers.
10: That wasn't lasers.
7: But what a weird sound that makes because of the ice, I guess, right?
10: Right, the pew.
6: What letter does that start with?
7: Pew.
6: P. Does that start with a P? I don't know. When I was hearing that, I thought it was more of like a meow, like a M.
7: I don't know. Well, let's come back to that.
6: Okay.
10: All right.
7: Let's put a pin in that.
10: Let's get some talkbacks on that we received on the iHeartRadio app. We're going to start with our listener, Lindsay, who is just trying to look out for her dog. She understands we have to play commercials, but there's a certain commercial she would like us to play less of.
14: So I know you guys get paid from your sponsors, but can you stop playing the commercial with the ding-dong of the doorbell? My dog has been going nonstop every time you go for a commercial break, thinking somebody's at our front door. It's so crazy.
10: And it actually is a Amazon grocery commercial, which is great. But her dog hears it, the dog goes straight to the door thinking someone's at the door.
7: My dogs do the same thing.
10: Yeah.
7: Hold on. Attention, all people with dogs.
6: Oh, no.
10: I'm pretty sure my dog has concussed itself because it goes straight into the door head first. Like, every time. I don't know how to stop it.
7: Well, I opened the door. What else you got?
10: All right. Another talk back we got. Our listener, Billy, was catching up on some shows, as many can do, on the iHeartRadio app as well. But he just sent us this message today when you guys were doing your show from Great Stirrup K with NCL and you're all sitting in your bathing suits. He told his story about working in his bathing suit.
15: Wearing a bathing suit while you're working, I know you guys are doing a radio show, but it's still your job. I went to the beach at the end of August, and I worked on the beach in my underwear. Excuse me. Not my underwear. My bathing suit. It was amazing. It completely changes your perspective of work.
7: It's true.
10: Yeah.
7: We really are spoiled.
10: Yep. We should wear our bathing suits even here.
7: So. Why not? Get the door.
6: You are a monster.
10: God. No, Rex. My dog's going to have CTE.
7: Wait, what's wrong with Rex?
16: No, he's starting to growl under his breath when he hears that. And I'm getting him to stop. Don't do it.
7: Don't growl, Rex.
16: Don't do it. Be a good boy.
7: Stop it, Rex.
16: No, Rex.
7: Stop.
16: Stop, Elvis.
10: All right. Now, some interesting music news I want to bring to you. So there is a whole thread about Ella Langley's Choosing Texas about some misheard lyrics. So I'm going to read you the line and see if you could hear this first. So in the song, she sings, "When I'm eastbound and down and I can't help but cry because I..." People are saying she sings the word farted.
7: It sounds like it.
17: When I'm eastbound and down and I can't help but cry because I farted, it gets lonelier with every mile.
7: That's how we say it in Texas, farted.
10: I farted. Yeah. But it's I-40, but the way she pronounces it is I farted. So we all know this song from Rihanna, Don't Stop the Music, right? Mm-hmm. And Michael Jackson is actually credited as a songwriter on it because, yes, she does sample Wanna Be Starting Something. But once I heard this, I cannot stop hearing it. Michael Jackson's woos are in the song.
7: They are?
10: Hold on.

0: Wow. He's way in the background, but he's there.
1: Yeah, so he gets credited for that right there.
0: Jeez, look at that.
2: Wow.
1: All right.
0: I don't get credit for everybody.
3: You should. One of these days, you might.
4: I thought you were the huh.
0: Yeah. I am huh.
3: Huh.
4: Yeah. But there's another sound in there.
0: Ow.
4: Yeah, that
0: that's guy. Not me. I didn't get the owl. Oh. I bet the owl guy got a lot of money.
3: Oh, do you still talk to the owl guy ever? They're falling out.
0: Never met the owl guy.
5: Do you still get residuals from the, you know?
3: And how much are they?
0: Ow. That guy right there, that mother, he got money.
5: Oh. And you did it?
6: But that should have been you.
0: I just do the grunt. I just do the, You've heard it, right?
5: Yeah.
0: Ow. That's not me.
6: Could have done that.
0: Not me. Ow. Right there. Here I am, right here.

0: get over my solo.
1: Did they just loop the one? Or did you do it multiple times during that recording?
2: Oh, no. I did it all day.
1: Really?
2: Absolutely.
1: Sounds the same.
3: Yeah, how many takes was that?
2: I like this song. Anyway, you're a good American,
0: yeah,
2: Gary.
0: Yeah, yeah, yeah, yeah.
2: We'll go around the room in a minute, I promise.
0: Ow.
2: But here I come. Everyone, here I am. I got paid like 45 cents per

0: now people are saying they're annoyed by my huh in the song. Mm. And it's not just one person. There's one, two, three people have texted
1: nice.
0: In. Mm. They said it's because you're it's becoming annoying. Mm.
1: How do they suggest you improve it?
0: It's done. That song was written in 1980 something. I mean, I can't get rid of that. And, you know, well, okay, what song are you doing on?
1: That's right.
2: Right.
1: Don't send us your music.
0: Don't be jelly. Don't be jelly about huh?
1: That's right. When you're hunting, let us know.
0: And I do love that other Black Box song.
3: Oh, Strike It Up.
1: What a great
3: intro.
0: Scary, you remember in the old days when we would talk about something like that, you would quickly put it into the computer.
2: It's been in the computer.
0: Now you just stand there.
2: Oh, come on.
0: Look at you.
1: Well,
0: look at
1: hello.
0: Me. You should have pointed it out.
2: Here it is. Oh, yeah.
0: I had nothing to do with this song.
1: Oh, really?
0: No, what if I was in the chorus going, yeah. I'm going to go ahead. I'm going to make it up. I'm going to say I'm in this chorus. Like I did the hump thing. Here I come. Ready? Get ready for my yeah. And you can join along if you want. Come on, it's Uncle Elvis sing along. And if you do good, I'll take you to the candy corner later.

0: not cowbell. Doorbell.
1: What a remix.
0: Froggy, is your dog freaking out?
2: Yes, he wants to. And he's being a good boy and restraining himself.
1: Aww, very nice. Boy Rex.
2: He's being a good boy.
1: We haven't done Flush the Format in a long time. That reminded me of that.
0: Yeah, me too. We kind of just did it a little bit.
1: Yeah, but we need to do one, I think.
0: Let's go around the room and I'll consider that.
1: Okay.
0: People do request it all the time, by the way. And I'll have my words to wake up to. Today, I'm thanking Gandhi for the words to wake to. Because she stole it from someone else. Mm-hmm. We don't know who. Do we know who?
3: I think it was Benjamin Franklin.
0: Benjamin Franklin?
3: Yes.
0: Okay. We'll start with producer Sam. You start. Around the room, what's on your mind today?
4: Okay, I say this with love, because I know it's going to bother some people, but not everyone has their business of having their dog off of leash. Why I say that, I live in a city. Walk around a park with my dog. You're supposed to have your dog on a leash. That's just what the rule is. A lot of people don't have their dog. I don't love that across the board. I don't care how militant your dog is with training. But when you have your dog off leash and they run up and you call them and they don't come back when it's clear you have no recall, that to me, you jail. Jail. Don't let your dog off a leash if they don't have a perfect recall. Don't let them off at all. But anyway, that pisses me off so much. Yesterday, a dog came running up to Savannah and she said, oh, don't worry, she's friendly. And I said, my dog gets scared sometimes, and she could not get her dog to come back. Why is your dog off of leash, ma'am, in a public park? Mm. Don't do that. That pisses me off.
0: There are parks set aside for off-leash dogs.
4: Yeah, and we were like yards away from it. Go over there.
0: That scares me.
4: Me too.
0: Yeah, there was a pity coming after Max when he was a little kid. And I just got scared to death. Because, look, pitties are beautiful, great dogs.
4: And strong.
0: A lot of dogs, not only pitties, but there are a lot. Labradors can go crazy sometimes. A lot of dogs can.
4: Absolutely.
0: My schnauzers never went crazy. But I've met some mean schnauzers. Anyway, yeah, leash. You're supposed to be on a leash, have been on a leash.
4: Please.
0: When you're allowed to be off a leash, off a leash. As a matter of fact, Gandhi, we took your leash off today.
1: I know.
0: You're doing fine.
1: Yeah, so far.
0: What's on your mind today?
1: So last week we talked about how, well, on Wednesdays my podcast drops, and we got a lot of feedback saying they don't like when we do interviews. They just want Diamond and I to talk to each other. So this week we did an interview, and it went really well. Her name is Shreya Ghoshal. She is what they call the voice of India. Who they call? I just say the voice of India. And she was amazing and so fun. So please go listen to the episode today, because it's Wednesday and Bollywood is in the house.
0: I remember seeing Bollywood movies when I was in the 1980s. Mm-hmm. They've been around a long time. And they do the fun dances. The guys always have great hair and white Nikes.
1: For sure.
0: Always. And jeans. They always did. And but she, the person you interviewed, does voiceovers for people who are singing in the Bollywood movies, right?
1: Yeah, so they call it playback, and they don't really do it the same way in the U.S., but in a lot of Bollywood movies, they'll have somebody record the music and the song, and then they have the actors lip sync along to it. And she is the voice that you will hear in so many. I mean, she is massive. She's got like 33 million followers. She was really sweet and really fun, and we had a good time. So Sauce on the Side is the podcast, wherever you get your podcasts. Go enjoy. And Diamond and I do talk a lot in this one as well.
0: So you have a little bit of everything.
1: A little bit of both.
0: Which prompted me to call or text Daniel. Daniel, when's your next podcast coming out?
5: We are actually recording a villains episode today for Halloween, so that will be in a week or so.
0: You brought a costume for it.
5: I wear ears I wear ears for every podcast.
0: But this is a villains one.
5: Yeah, my Maleficent. Maleficent ears, of course.
0: You're crazy. But when's that coming out?
5: I'm not crazy. In a couple of weeks.
0: Okay, all right. Let me know when it's going to drop. All right, what's on your mind today?
5: So tomorrow is October 1st, since we are talking about costumes. And I just would like to say, this is where it stops. This is where everyone stops saying, it's too early for Halloween. Why are you doing fall?
1: Yes.
5: Why are you having candy corn? Guys,
1: yes.
5: Tomorrow's October 1st.
0: Okay.
5: Shove it up your ass is what I'm going to say.
1: No, right. Tomorrow's appropriate.
5: Tomorrow.
0: That's why I love October so much.
2: Don't do that with the candy corn, though.
0: Yeah, keep the candy corn out of there.
5: But I'm just saying, I don't want to hear it after tomorrow. Thank you, I have said my piece.
0: Okay, you did. Candy corn, when did I eat candy corn? Hey, Nate, what's up with you today?
6: Okay, so I was online. I was looking at some Roman and Greek statues. You guys have seen this. If you've been lucky enough to go to Athens. I know, Scary, you were just there. And you saw a lot of naked guys. And these guys have incredible bodies. Yeah. And I started to think about, like, look at this guy, for instance. Look at that. I mean, look at those abs.
7: Dude.
6: Seriously.
0: He's got a tiny wiener, though.
6: They all have tiny wieners, by the way. Nobody's got, like, nobody's hung. But I started thinking about it, and they didn't have Equinox back then. Aristotle wasn't pounding, you know, protein shakes and creatine. How did they do that?
0: They got off their ass and worked. They had to move boulders.
1: They also didn't have fast food.
0: And, you know, they were training for the Olympics.
1: Yeah.
6: I'm just saying. It's impressive.
0: They were.
6: They didn't have the modern things we know about where Schwarzenegger, you know, he figured out all these lifts to work certain muscles. These guys are moving boulders and rocks, like you said, and they look like Greek gods.
0: They invented, literally. They were Greek gods, and they invented the look.
6: Yeah. So yeah. Think about that next time.
0: Next time you see that.
6: Get off your ass and go to a gym. We've got no excuses. These guys are moving boulders.
0: Yeah, but cover up. Get a fig leaf. Cover up that little wiener.
5: Cover up your wiener.
0: Wieners are scary. What's up with you?
7: So it's crazy. If you have like a combo situation with your internet company and your phone and everything, and you rent your router where you pay each month, you're getting ripped off. I just realized that. You know, you pay $20, $30 a month to have that router in there, and the technology is going to be expiring in like a couple of years. That the router becomes obsolete. It's better to buy your router. Buy the router because it will pay itself off in like less than a year. So for a couple hundred dollars, you can have an awesome router and forget about paying $30 a month because I realized I went like 6-7 years with the same damn router, and look at all that money I wasted when I could have owned it. You can
0: use that money to pay for that storage unit you rented.
7: That was another problem. I wasted money like crazy. But if you're renting your router, stop it at once. Buy a router.
0: Okay,
7: and don't give them any more money than they...
0: We got you. You're so passionate about this. But it is a true thing.

0: I've always said there's this thin line between excitement and fear. And sometimes, you know, sometimes we need a little fear to make us start thinking about what we're going to do next. It's all a good thing. Mm-hmm. You may not know it now, but you will. Mm-hmm. So if you're right now in a walking through a forest of question marks, I know I am in some parts of my life right this minute. And he is too. And you are too, maybe, wherever you are. It's going to get good. Mm-hmm. Enjoy it while you have a moment to take a breath. And then it's going to come together for you. It just will.
1: This too shall pass.
0: Don't drive yourself nuts. Yeah, this will pass. Yeah. Don't drive yourself nuts. Because it's so easy to get in your head and go crazy.
1: It's easier said than done.
0: But you got to look, you know.
1: Yeah.
0: It's going to come a day where you're going to have to go back to work. It's going to come a day you're going to have to like face the issues that you got to face.
2: Yep.
1: True.
2: Yep.
0: Until then, you know, go have a martini.
3: You're a solutions guy.
0: Yeah, I did. I had a little teeny martini last night. It was just exactly what the doctor ordered. Danielle, what do you have coming up?
1: We are going to talk about Taylor Swift. A place that she used to live is on the market right now. And People Magazine's looking for their sexiest man alive.
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0: I encourage everyone to listen to The Backstory with Patty Steele. She is the most fascinating human being I've ever met, and her take on history is remarkable. Give it a listen. All right, look, today's Wednesday. Yep, you got till Friday to hire someone for your business. I was actually to call my friend. They have a job opening.
3: There you go.
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2: Looking back to your text messages this morning, I swear, 4:15 a.m. on my way to the gym, some a-holes driving 50 miles per hour in the fast lane and no one's in front of them. Get out of the fast lane! God, you're a creature. Slither to the right lane. You know what? If you want to learn how to drive on highways, go to Italy. I kid you not. On the autostrada, let me tell you, if you're in that passing lane, they will drive up your trunk.
3: They've made movies about that, like, you know, and like documentaries on that damn
2: yeah,
3: thing.
2: Yeah, get out of that lane.
3: Yeah, it's crazy.
2: That's how you drive.
4: Yeah. The Autobahn in Germany, those people are doing 150 miles an hour.
2: Yeah, you don't dare be in the passing lane. Mm. Yeah. Get out. You pass in the passing lane, then get over. Life in the fast lane. I'm not playing that. What are you doing?
3: I thought you were going to play Move, Bitch. Get out the way.
2: No, we don't need that scary. It's a great song.
3: Classic.
2: If only you could play it loudly from a speaker on the front of your car to the people in the left lane. People do. They stay in that lane. Get out of it.
3: Yep.
2: Get out of people's way now.
3: Also, if two cars are driving next to each other in separate lanes, one of you needs to speed up or slow down. What are you doing?
2: Well, the one in the passing or the fast lane needs to take advantage and go faster. Get out of that lane.
3: Hate that.
2: It's their fault. I blame them.
3: It drives me insane.
2: See, but I'm a middle lane driver, and people don't like that. Mm. You have three lanes. Mm-hmm. You have the slow lane, you have the middle lane, then you have the passing lane. Mm-hmm. Well, I'll just sit there in the middle lane.
4: You're clogging up things.
2: I clog up the middle lane.
3: Wait, but so what are you supposed to do then? Stay in the right lane the whole time?
2: Get in the right. If someone is needing to get around you, they should go to the passing lane. But if they can't, I'm kind of clogging up that middle lane.
4: Yeah.
2: So of late, you'll find me in the slow lane. I will move over to the far lane because I don't like to go too fast.
3: I like the slow lane. I feel better there. I feel safer.
2: Well, I know, because you're a really bad driver.
3: Shut up. I am not.
2: You really are.
3: I'm not.
2: No, it was the tree's fault.
3: It always is.
4: It was the parking pole's fault.
3: They come out of nowhere. There's not been a tree.
2: What up, Scary?
5: I just saw something really disgusting when I was in Brooklyn last, and that is people driving on the shoulder. They're making the shoulder into a lane now. When I was growing up there, you wouldn't dare go into the shoulder unless you had an accident. You were needing to pull over. Mm. Now in Staten Island Expressway, they're doing all these highways.
2: I know. They go to the shoulder because they're very important people.
5: They're just zooming ahead of everybody. How do you not get arrested?
2: If a cop sees them, I'm sure they might pull them over. When's the last time you guys were pulled over by a cop?
3: Oh, like 3 weeks ago. I got a ticket.
2: For what?
3: Speeding.
2: In a what? Were you going what in a what?
3: Allegedly, I was going 42 and a 25. No, he said 43 and a 25, but he wrote the ticket for 39 and a 25. Now I have to take a 4-hour driver's course online.
2: Do it.
3: Yeah, I'm going to. I don't want points on my license.
2: Hey, have you seen, this is falling into my algorithm. Have you seen the videos of what you should or should not say if you're pulled over?
3: Oh, no.
2: Okay, yeah. I see them all the time. They pull you over and you roll down your window a little bit. Sir, can you roll your... Okay, this is how it plays out in the whatever. Sir, can you roll your window all the way down? No, I can hear you just fine.
3: Mm-hmm.
2: I'm like, I was told never talk to a cop like that ever.
3: No. Oh, really?
2: Hand me your license and... Okay, here it is. Well, can you roll down your window? Here, you can take it to a little hole here. Sir, can you roll down your window? And then it starts to get a little tense. Mm. Then they're like, well, where are you coming from tonight? I really don't have to tell you that, officer. And I guess legally you don't. Where are you going? I'm going that way. They say, don't tell them where you're going. Tell them I'm going that way. And by this point, I'd be in the electric chair probably.
3: Right. No, yeah.
2: It smells like you've been drinking tonight. Oh, really? You smell alcohol? Is that why you pulled me over? Because you can't pull me over because you smelled alcohol. Mm-hmm. Why'd you pull me over? Mm. And it gets into this, what I guess I'm assuming is a legal conversation. But I would never, ever want to talk to a cop like that ever. It's like, I didn't drink tonight. I know I'm a bad driver. You know, just yes, sir, no, sir, yes, ma'am. I don't know. Is that? But a lot of these attorneys are saying, I'm an attorney. You have rights. Don't say too much. They're looking for things to snag you on. Mm-hmm. And it got me thinking, I guess that could be the case. Right?
3: But I feel like if you did nothing really wrong.
2: Well, no, if you'd give them a little bit of something.
3: Yeah, but I also feel like if you say some of these things, it might not turn out good for you. Right.
2: Well, it could get very intense.
3: Yeah. Right. Well, I think the "Do you know why I pulled you over?" is the biggest "Do not answer that question." Do you always say, "I have no idea."
2: I don't know. I do not know why you pulled me over.
3: Why did you pull me over? Do you like me? Either they go away.
2: I don't know. I just want to be. I want to be a good citizen.
6: Yeah, of course.
2: I don't want to get into trouble. You know.
6: Mm-hmm. So. I always say, What did I do?
3: Same. Huh? When he pulled me over, I knew I was speeding. He's like, "You know why I pulled you over today?" I said, "I have no clue."
2: No clue.
3: This is crazy.
2: What's that name?
4: So is that all that you hear from the back seat when the cop's talking to your chauffeur?
3: Wow. What a point, Nate.
2: Chauffeur is such an aged, old term.
3: Driver.
4: Driver. Your driver?
2: No, I drive. Stop it.
3: I've been in the car with you driving once, and you screamed the whole way off the exit ramp. Terrifying stuff.
2: Okay, so I understand. We have to do Danielle's report. I understand. Okay, Danielle, we got to do this. I understand that we do have rights, and if they want to try to get you, they can get you.
6: Yeah.
2: So you get, you know, "Do you know why I pulled you over tonight?" "I don't," is what you need to say.
6: Mm-hmm.
7: But I feel like being a bit of a dick to them gives them more of a reason to try to get you. Where if you're just, just answer the question.
2: That's what I think.
6: And guess what? That has happened to me before where I was being so nice. The woman was writing me the ticket. And mid-ticket, she said, "Gosh, I wish I hadn't started you writing you this ticket." And I said, "Why?" And she said, "You are being so nice to me that I really don't want to give it to you. But once I start writing it, I have no choice."
2: How do they know? They know you have,
6: there must be a thing, but doesn't matter.
2: A big secret pen that they follow?
6: But she got me out of it. She told me what to do.
2: Well, I don't think they're that nice to everyone.
6: Well, I was nice.
2: And if they say, "Hey, do you mind if I take a look in your car?" No, I'd rather you not take a look
3: in my car. Get out of my car. You should say it like that.
6: Why? See, if nothing's in there.
7: I would let him look in my car.
3: Go ahead. No,
2: and then it gets to the point where they may say, something like whatever, and you're so uncomfortable, you can say at that point, "I'd rather have my attorney with me."
3: Yeah.
2: I want my attorney. I would go, how far down the road are you when you have to say that?
3: I don't know, but the not searching someone's car, even if you're like, "I don't have anything in my car, go ahead and look." There have been many documented incidents of people placing something in your car when they look through it. So you can't look through my car.
2: They're going to throw their bag of blow in my car?
3: Yeah.
2: The old joint?
7: I had an officer go through my car. So I was in an accident. It was late at night. And he said, "Have you been drinking?" I said, "No, I swear I haven't. Has your pastor been drinking?" I'm like, I don't think so, but I don't know. But I have not. He said, "Do you mind if I look in your car?" I'm like, "Do whatever you want. I'll get out right now. Look whatever you want." And he found nothing because there was nothing in there. But I mean, it's like, that was the first thing was, "Were you drinking?" It was late at night on a Saturday night.
6: Yeah, well.
2: Do you think some bad cops have bunch of rolled up joints ready to toss in your car?
3: 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You never know. I think they do.
7: Bad people in every profession.
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2: Especially mine, this one right here. All right, I got to take a break. We missed the Daniel report because we're talking about our rights when we're driving.
6: Okay. All good.
2: What's that, Scary?
5: I got to get the I back the blue baseball hat and have it in my glove compartment ready at all times. So this way, if I get pulled over, I just put it on.
2: That'll work. Okay. Good luck. Let me know how that works out.
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31: This is a great text message that just came through. 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
32: Yeah.
31: Let's play this one right here.
34: Good morning, Morning Show. I'm calling from Pennsylvania. I'm just letting you know that I was driving to work, and the past couple minutes of the radio show literally had me laughing with the old time songs. I was not in such a good mood, and then that put me in a great mood. Thank you so much. You guys always know how to make me laugh. Thank you.
31: Well, thank you, Veronica.
32: That's so nice.
31: Well, you want to hear Yvette?
32: Yeah.
31: She's talking about us playing the doorbells and making the dogs bark.
35: Yeah. Okay, first of all, good morning. And thank you, Elvis and team. I have laughed so hard this morning. Wake up with you guys all the time. But one thing I've known over the years and years of listening to your show, never tell Elvis what not to do.
32: Yeah.
35: The doorbell chime in the background has been hysterical to me. I don't know why. It has me at 100. I'm sorry for all the dogs out there going crazy.
31: I know.
32: Yep.
31: You shouldn't tell me not to play the doorbell sound,
32: right.
31: Froggy.
36: Sorry.
31: How's he doing down there?
36: He's sleeping right now.
31: Oh, well, hold on.
36: He just popped his head right now.
31: Is he growling?
36: Yes.
31: Good.
36: Right.
31: You know, you taught my dog how to bark, so, you know, payback's a bitch.
36: You're right. I thought about that.
31: Danielle, what's going on?
32: All right, so People Magazine open voting for the Reader's Choice on the sexiest man alive in specific categories like Cat Dad, TikTok Star, and Love Islander. Mm. The 2026 Sexiest Man Alive will be revealed shortly before Thanksgiving, so I can't wait to see who gets the big honor this year.
37: Who would be your vote?
31: Yeah. Who's your vote?
37: My vote would be Roman Reigns, always.
32: They were saying that a lot lot of times it's someone who has a big movie coming out or a big something coming out.
9: Big something.
32: So, well, not what? That.
9: Oh.
32: That's a different award.
31: Roman Reigns is good. See, yeah. I would just go with whatever everyone else wants because, okay, that sounds
9: what's
31: good.
9: What's yours, though?
31: Let me think about it.
32: Yeah, okay. I'd have to think about it. Okay. Broadway Cares, the flea market the other day that I went to, the one that they moved indoors because there was a monsoon and a nor'easter outside, did very, very well. And I can tell you because I was in the craziness. They made $1.5 million
31: wow.
32: over. So not only did they have like regular flea market stuff, they did a grand auction raffle too with a lot of really cool Broadway stuff. So congratulations to them because that all goes to great cause. Taylor Swift's former Beverly Hills home where she wrote her hit album 1989 is back on the market for almost $8 million. She purchased the 1.5-acre estate in 2011 before selling it off market to a fashion designer and an interior designer. If you want it, like I said, it's back on the market and you can get your hands on it if you have the cash. Elvis?
31: How much is it?
32: $8 million. You got it?
31: No. Okay. I don't have any money.
9: Oh, yeah, you're out.
32: That's right, I forgot. And Nate, this is for you. The Game of Thrones universe is coming to the big screen.
10: Okay.
32: Game of Thrones, Aegon's Conquest.
10: Aegon the Conqueror,
32: yes. It's slated to hit theaters June 1st, 2029. Aegon is just a strange name to me.
10: There's so many Aegons.
32: Okay.
10: There's like five Aegons, more than five Aegons.
32: Yeah?
10: Yeah.
32: That's You've got egg on your face.
31: I'm going to ask, what's an Aegon?
10: Aegon. It's the name of the Aegon the Conqueror.
9: It's
10: he was the one that united the six kingdoms.
31: Mm. But there's five of them?
10: Well, there's, you know, the fifth, you know, because there's a lineage, right?
31: Oh,
10: so that's, okay. You know, that's how it works.
31: Okay,
10: out.
31: Gotcha. Yeah.
32: This so is exciting. The first Aegon.
10: Yeah, the first Aegon.
32: Yeah.
31: Okay.
32: The Conqueror.
31: Okay, what else you got?
32: Okay, so this is the second season.
31: Aegons are boring me.
32: The second season of the Scrubs reboot is on tonight. You've got Shark Tank, The Oval, South Park, Ted Lasso, Episode 9. Wonka's The Golden Ticket is still on. And Elvis said the Unabomber movie was good, but also baseball, MLB playoffs happening. So make sure you check that out if your team's involved. Go Yankees. And that's my Danielle report.
31: I don't know about you, but I'm seeing so many new movies being blasted out for October. Mm. Like a lot of stuff is coming. A lot of horror stuff is coming
32: out. Well, that makes
31: naturally.
32: Sense. Yeah.
31: But are you seeing this too?
9: Yeah. Listen, just the amount that you're telling me, oh my gosh, I want to see this and I want to watch that and I want to see this.
31: There's
9: absolutely.
31: 1,000 things coming out.
9: For sure.
31: I'm so excited. What's scary? You got to push a button? All right. I've been told to push a button. I'm going to do as I'm told for once.
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12: All right, Danielle, what's your phone tap all about?
13: All right, so Trisha's brothers are at a pizza place, and she said, let's just mess with them. So I said, all right, I'm going to call them. As a customer who can't talk because I burned my tongue on their pizza.
12: Okay. Let's see what happens. This could be funny.
14: Zero Pizza.
13: Hello?
14: Hey, what can I get you?
13: Listen, I was in there on Tuesday, and I had a Sicilian slice. And I burned my tongue, and I burned it so bad I can't talk.
14: Oh, it's sorry about that. It's terrible. When did you how did that? I mean, did you wait for it to cool down a little bit?
13: I did.
14: I mean,
13: I had a Sicilian slice, but it was so hot it still burned my tongue.
14: Wow. Yeah, I never heard of anybody burning their tongue. That was Tuesday. I mean, it's been a couple of days.
13: I thought it would get better, and it hasn't gotten better. It's still bad. And it still hurts.
14: Wow, I'm sorry to hear that.
13: Listen, I'm going to call back.
14: Okay.
13: Okay, bye.
14: Yes, sir, pizza, what can I do for you?
13: Hello?
14: Hello?
13: I burned my tongue on a Sicilian.
14: Okay, so what would you like me to do for you? I'm busy right now. What's going on? Can I help you?
13: It was your pizza that I burned my tongue on, and now I can't talk.
14: My fault, or is that That's your fault.
13: That's your fault.
14: Pizza's hot when you. Oh, pizza's hot when you get it. And pizza's always hot when you get it. What do you want? You want a cold pizza?
13: When my tongue gets better, I should have free pizza for life.
14: Hey, you burn your tongue and you're calling me for pizza. Hey, you're gonna take no time to deal with this. Is this a joke or something? What's the matter with you?
13: No, I'm.
14: This lady's crazy.
13: You can't.
14: Listen, lady, you're wasting my time right now. I got business here. I got cooking pizza that people want to eat.
13: I burn my tongue on your pizza.
14: You burn your tongue on pizza. Put some ice on it. Have a good. Hey. Zero Pizza, what can I get you?
13: Some guy just cursed me out.
14: Look, we're very busy here. My brother spoke to you. I'm sorry that we're not going to be able to get you free pizza. Just relax. Ma'am, listen, we got to go. It's a very busy day over here.
13: I told him I want the free pizza for life.
14: Ma'am, I'm sorry. That's not going to happen. I'm really sorry about that, okay? Just relax. Just calm down. All right. Just
15: free pizza.
14: You're not helping me right now. Go over there in the back, man. Okay, I can't get free pizza out to everybody who calls me on the phone and says they burnt their tongue. I don't know what to tell you. I am sorry, five-year-old man, don't burn their tongue on pizza. Go in the back and just get the water out of there and put some freaking dough together.
7: I'm sorry, don't get the dough. I'll get the dough.
14: Seriously, right now, if you can't calm down and act like a normal human, I'm going to call mommy and have her calm you down right now.
7: Tell mommy everything about me now? 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
1: You light up my life.
2: Oh.
1: Is that a song?
2: Is that a lyric to a song? Life.
1: You light up my life. It's an old song. Is that an old song?
3: Very old song from the late 70s by Debbie Boone.
1: Oh, sure. What's the next lyric?
2: How'd you know that?
3: You light up my life. You give me hope to carry on.
1: Oh, that's it. That's what I want to say to you guys. Sissany Tanya, you light up my life. You give me hope to carry on.
2: It's beautiful.
1: And I appreciate it. I'm grateful.
2: Right back at you.
4: That is so nice.
1: I love that we connect with people we've never met, but we feel like we're friends and the listeners.
2: Yeah.
1: I really get excited.
2: And I love playing the music.
1: About it. Yeah, the music too. It's super fun. So, you light up my life. Play the song.
4: I don't know what to do with that information.
2: Right back at you.
4: Yeah.
5: Light up my life.
1: I think thank you is in order.
2: I don't know. Thank you. Well, thank you. Yeah, sure. But also, it's the same.
4: Yeah.
2: You put the same towards you.
1: I light up your life?
2: Yes.
4: It's a ping pong.
2: I would not love this job as much as I do if I didn't genuinely enjoy coming in here and doing this show every day.
1: I can make working with anyone fun. I've worked with a lot of different people in my different jobs. I can make it fun. You know, you make it work. But this is not normal. This is like, even if we didn't have this thing, this show.
2: Yeah.
1: We'd still be talking like this somewhere.
2: Exactly.
1: You know?
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Have you heard the new Doja? 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

0: 96.1. Kiss FM, the Hudson Valley's number one hit music station. Do you have to travel today anytime soon? So planes are germy. We know that. Never eat off the tray table. You know that. But doing this will help keep the germs away. And that is keep that air vent above your seat on. Even if you get cold, keep it on. The air coming out is highly purified. Creates an invisible barrier that keeps germs out of your breathing zone. I did not know that. I'm always cold with it.
1: Me too.
2: Yeah.
0: So keep it on.
1: So bring the extra hoodie.
0: Bring the hoodie. Keep it on. Today's quote, don't judge a book by its cover, but be careful about the library that it's in.
1: Wow. That's deep.
2: I don't get it.
0: I mean, it's not. Sisney, please help her.
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1: Remember that Goldie Hawn movie Overboard where she falls off the yacht? 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
1: Tanya, trending report. Let's go.
2: Okay, so Anne Hathaway is pregnant with baby number 3, and she's had one of the busiest years of anyone in Hollywood. We're talking 5 movies, okay? The Devil Wears Prada 2, Mother Mary, The Odyssey, The End of Oak Street, and now Verity, which comes out on Friday. So everybody has been praising Anne Hathaway. How is she doing it? She's Superwoman. But Anne said, please stop. She said, let's not overpraise the pampered actress. There's a lot of pregnant women out there who didn't get a manicure this morning. And she also said she has a lot of support. And I feel like lately, I think people have really been honing in on how some celebrities are so out of touch with reality. And so, I don't know, I think that she was just getting a lot of praise. And I think it's just cool to see that she's not out of touch with reality.
1: What struck me is just how she has not changed. I remember meeting her early on in her career, and she's had tremendous success, but she has humility.
2: Yeah.
1: And even in what you just said, and then in watching her behind the scenes, and also I really admire her. Yeah, the workload and congratulations on the baby, but she's just a good human that appreciates things, and not like some people could be who are at her level of movie stardom.
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1: Let's address something. I think Ruby needs clarity on this. It's a social issue. Coming up next.

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1: Ruby in the back room. Now, you were just saying that when you go out and you order some beverages, you order multiple beverages at once for efficiency, but they're not for other people?
2: Well, this happened before where it was for a friend because she forgot her ID and it was open bar. So I was just, you know, being a little efficient and going up, getting two at a time. But then I was like, wait, is it okay? Because I kind of felt like the bartender was looking at me a little like sus, like, okay, she's coming up and ordering two drinks at a time. But I just felt like that's what's efficient, especially if there is a long line, especially if it's free.
0: Yeah.
2: But
0: I wouldn't question this. The only thing I'm thinking about, what's the drink? Doesn't the ice water it down when it melts?
2: Yes, but if you're quick enough.
3: Sometimes you're quick enough.
2: Straw. If you're efficient with drinking them.
0: Are you a straw cocktail drinker?
2: I am. Well, it depends. Yeah. It depends on the cocktail.
3: Yeah, I am too. Well, I like a straw.
0: If you're going to get three down, you got to have a straw to get through them. Otherwise, it takes a little nice one. I do like a straw. I do like a straw.
3: No, men with straws is a no for me.
2: No.
0: The thing is, I don't mind using a straw and having it be a deal breaker for the other two of you. And frankly, I kick up my foot when I hug people sometimes too. Problem?
3: I do too. No problems there.
0: No problem. I hold my drink with my pinky out. Got no issue with that. That doesn't mean anything.
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4: Let's kick it off with some Bruno Mars. 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Risk It All, number 5.

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1: Here we go, number one. Now, last Friday, the 25th, Teddy hit the double digits, the triple tray. He's 33 now. Congratulations. Happy belated birthday to my fellow Georgian, Mr. Know-It-All, number one.

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1: I got Ronnie here in the back room. He thought he won the lottery.
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1: Maybe he won something. Maybe he didn't, but he thought he won.

0: 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Now, Ronnie in the back room, how is it that you thought you won the lottery?
1: Okay, you guys, so I have this friend. It was such an evil prank that he did. Basically, he had this whole scheme plotted. So we went to this like little liquor store to buy these lottery tickets. I watched him buy them. He wrote all our names on it. So it was a big group of my friends. We all bought a lottery ticket, like, haha, let's just all play. Wrote our names down on it. Then fast forward, like, to last weekend, I go. And he basically pulls out the tickets, hands them out to everyone. And it's like, okay, you guys, time to check the numbers. I didn't realize what he did was he went and changed the ticket to the winning numbers of like the previous games. So it had appeared that looked like I won the lottery when I looked up the numbers myself. You know, there's a date that's so small on the ticket. So I wasn't looking at what day the numbers were for. It just, I saw the numbers and I was like, I am rich. I was so excited. And then when I found out I didn't win, I cried.
0: Well, yeah, because you thought you won so much. Did you address this with your friend and say, that's not funny, bro?
1: They see, this is the type of friend group I'm in because they said they needed to humble me. And this is why they played this prank on me. Everyone knew about it,
2: too. Wow.
0: Yeah. We're happy to humble you. I can step right in and do that every weekday.
1: Yes.
0: I'm sorry you didn't win, but you still have us.
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1: You got to know about this scam. Sisney, what's the quick on it?
2: The quick on it is that this email you get comes from a friend. So it would be coming from Tanya or you.
1: Like their address.
2: Like your email address, and it's an Evite. So something that I get a bunch of for my kids' birthday parties and things like that. And it's like, it's like, looks like a normal Evite. You'd click on it.
3: I don't trust these at all.
2: And it's not just the Evite. Like, it's other companies that they're frauding and scamming. And so when you do click on it, it takes you to a fake Gmail login page.
1: No.
2: 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You think, okay, put in my Gmail information.
1: Right.
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1: Some say Gen Z people cannot actually do some of this stuff. I'm not Gen Z. I can't do some of this stuff, so I'm blaming no one. 73% of Americans say they could cook rice.
2: Like how? That's a lot.
1: How about changing a baby's diaper?
2: No.
3: Mm-mm. I could.
1: Can you sew a button on without going to chat or Google?
2: Yes.
3: I cannot.
1: I cannot. I'm with Ronnie on that. Can you change a tire, Ronnie?
2: Yes. Oh, sorry.
3: Oh, yeah. I cannot.
1: So, Ruby, you can change a tire.
2: Oh, yeah. My dad taught me. And how to change my oil, too.
4: I can put chains on a car, though, on like the tires for the car. If you're going to Big Bear, you can do that.
1: I am not your guy for that.
4: You can't put the chains? Oh, no.
5: I can't do any of these things, so.
1: Do you not use a fire extinguisher?
4: No. I've never had to, but I feel like you just see it on TV, either. Right? They pull the thing and then
1: I'm hoping. Do you know how to use a plunger in your toilet?
4: Yes.
5: Yes.
4: Gosh, I do. All right. I can do
1: that
4: too.
1: Calculate tip in your head. I can do that.
4: Mm-hmm.
1: Do you know how to put terracotta roofing on a house?
4: No.
1: I don't either.
5: What about the fitted sheet?
1: The fitted sheet's a pain, but I can get there.
4: Yeah, I can do that.
5: Oh, my gosh. Really?
4: One side
5: ball. It's just like a ball.
4: You tuck it in to each side.
5: No, that's what they say.
4: Oh, my gosh. I'll teach you.
1: Sissy's going to teach you about the bedding. Great.
6: 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You're on air with Ryan Seacrest.
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1: Yo, appreciate you hanging out. 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
1: Hey, what's poppin'? My name is EJ. Coming up, I gotta tell you about what TSA agents are telling people not to do when you walk through security. And this should be a given, but we'll break the story down in just a couple of minutes. Hang on.

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1: All right, appreciate you hanging out on a Wednesday afternoon. What's popping? My name is EJ. All right, coming up, I got to tell you about what TSA agents are telling you not to do whenever you walk through security. And it's surprising that people actually do this. We'll break it down next. Hang on.
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1: Hey, what's poppin'? My name is EJ. Trying to figure out right quick, how did you know your relationship was over? 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We'll talk about it next.

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1: Yo, my name is EJ. 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
2: 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And the thought of being alone in a room with him, I just couldn't stand it.
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18: 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Ooh, could I get oat milk with that latte, please?
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18: 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Ooh, and I'll grab an almond croissant, too.
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1: Oh, you know the cash is going to return next Monday, right? 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
1: Yo, it is EJ. 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
2: 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And then he drove all the way back home, an hour. And I was like, okay, dude. 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
1: Yo, what up? 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I'm trying to hear about it. 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
1: Hey, what up? It is EJ. How'd you know your relationship was over?
2: I knew it was over because whenever I would visit my my girlfriend, she's in a program out of state, so I'd go visit her frequently. Uh-huh. And then it kind of got like tense toward the end. Like she was starting to be like a little distant and a little mean to me here and there. So I thought like, it's going to end soon. And sure enough, it did.
1: Because she was mean as hell, that's why.
2: Yeah, mean as hell. Yeah, I guess I shouldn't be so nice about it. Not a little mean. She was very mean toward the end.
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1: Yo, it is EJ. 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
1: Yo, what up? 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How'd you know your relationship was over?
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1: Yo, what up? My name is EJ. It is me, EJ, on a gram, and we're talking about how did you know when your relationship was over? 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Hit me up. Let's talk about it next, y'all.

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1: Hey, what up? It is EJ. How'd you know your relationship was over?
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2: 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He was on Tinder, and I actually got sent his Tinder profile picture.
0: Get out of here! So you were like, uh-uh, this is a wrap. I'm done.
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1: Yo, what up? It is EJ. So apparently a lot of Gen Zers are ghosting folks after agreeing on splitting the bill after a first date. And I'm like, why do you have to ghost them? 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And maybe they'll like treat you this one time.

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1: Y'all, appreciate you hanging out. My name is EJ. 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
0: 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You know what she's going to do? 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
1: All right, appreciate you hanging out on a Wednesday afternoon. What's popping? My name is EJ. All right, coming up, I got to tell you about what TSA agents are telling you not to do whenever you walk through security. And it's surprising that people actually do this. We'll break it down next. Hang on. Just go.

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1: Hey, what's poppin'? My name is EJ. Coming up, I gotta tell you about what TSA agents are telling people not to do when you walk through security. And this should be a given, but we'll break the story down in just a couple of minutes. Hang on.
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What up? It is EJ from Poughkeepsie to Newburgh. 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
1: So, Tabitha, you've heard the saying, man, everything's so expensive right now, it costs an arm and a leg, right?
2: Oh, of course.
0: And that's like the world that we live in right now because everything is so expensive.
1: Yeah. It is. But have you ever wondered what the actual cost of an arm and a leg is?
0: I haven't seen that on Amazon yet.
1: And y'all are laughing, but this is a very serious story. So 6 years ago, this 56-year-old drunk man in New York City actually fell into the subway tracks, and a train operator failed to stop in time. Train ran him over, ultimately messing up his arm and his leg. He survived. He's no longer able to work, so he sued, and he won $90 million, going to show that your arm and your leg is worth about $90 million these days.
2: Wow. Can I cash in my arm and leg?
0: I mean,
3: I don't know if you'll get $90 million just by cashing in voluntarily your arm and your leg.
0: I can't wait till we see on Amazon you're selling your arm and a leg. There we go.
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0: 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It's Mikey V with my big bro, Frankie V, and Gianna.
1: How did McDonald's breakfast get this person arrested?
0: Our crazy story of the day. Got to hear this one. We'll talk more next.

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1: Clarissa, are you ready for the stupid criminal of the day?
2: Yeah, tell me about him.
1: All right, so it's a he, yes, and he was driving recklessly. And there's no good reason to drive recklessly or fast. However, he felt he had a great reason to. So he was pulled over on his motorcycle going 72 in a 25 mile per hour zone.
3: Oh my God.
1: Now the cop goes up to him, you know, and they have the body cam footage to actually prove this, goes up to him and says, "Hey, what's going on? What are you driving so fast for? You were moving a little bit too quick, weren't you?" And he says, "Yeah, man, I was moving real quick." And the cop says, "Well, I was trying to figure out why you're going so fast. Could you explain to me?" And this guy on the motorcycle says to the cop, "I was trying to get the McDonald's breakfast."
2: That is not worth it. McDonald's breakfast? I don't know. I only eat that if it's like my last option.
3: Oh, no, I would speed for that.
0: My wife would definitely be caught speeding.
3: Yeah, I've been there. One time I pulled up to the drive-thru whenever it ends, 11 a.m.? It was like 11:02, and I begged for hash browns, and they were like, "Ma'am, breakfast is over." I'm like, you're telling me in the last 2 minutes, all of the hash browns disintegrated into thin air.
0: They turned into french fries.
3: I said, "You're going to give me a hash brown, whether you like it or not." And they did.
2: Oh, wow.
1: The person I was talking about on the motorcycle was actually our very own Gianna.
3: It was. It was me that day years ago.
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1: Stephanie, I'm going to say something. I think Gianna is a part of this. I'm curious if you are as well, okay?
2: Okay.
1: The Truman Show delusion. Have you ever heard of that?
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1: Yeah, so basically, so you know, that Jim Carrey is like, you know, stuck in a TV world. 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
3: I have that 1,000%. 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

0: 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It's Mikey V with my big bro, Frankie V and Gianna.
1: The DM we got says, my man won't do a couple's costume with me, even though he's done it with other girls before.
0: Oh, boy. She's not happy. We have her on hold. We'll keep her anonymous. She joins us next, a group chat.